0: A Group and the Housing Industry Association's affordability indicators slipped in the June quarter. Some of the biggest hits were to prospective buyers in smaller capitals, while Sydney remains the nation's least affordable city. Tracks and trails across a number of Sydney's national parks will be closed today as a total fire ban is declared across the region. Extreme fire danger is forecast for Greater Sydney, while a high rating has been declared for the Illawarra and parts of the state's north. And the world's leading penguin researchers have descended on Phillip Island this week. Scientists from across the globe met at the 12th International Penguin Conference to discuss the latest research about the seabirds and bird flu management strategies. They've called for decisive conservation and climate action to protect penguins and their habitats. Checking sport, Geelong has come out on top against the Blues, ending Carlton's season with a 107-74 victory at the MCG. Patrick Dangerfield, the star of the night in front of goal, booting five. The Lions are bracing for this afternoon's high-stakes clash against the Swans at the SCG, and the Crows will take on the Bulldogs in Adelaide this evening. And Aussie Ben Simmons will head back to the NBA on a $5 million one-year contract with the Sacramento Kings. That's the latest. I'm Jacob Pitillo.
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4: Showers increasing as we head throughout our Saturday. A top of 20 degrees. At the moment, it is 14. Tomorrow, we've got possible shower for Father's Day. A low of 9 before a top of 20. And mostly sunny conditions on Monday with a top of 23.
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0: Kylie Clemens, Keep On Hopping, Casey Chambers, and Jordan Sincere, and Alex Lloyd getting us underway with Amazing. And I trust you're feeling pretty good, even amazing, on this Saturday morning, the 5th of September, 17 minutes past 8, here at Sunshine with Tim. And I'm here until midday, and it's really nice to have you tuning in. I trust you're well, and had yourself a delightful start to your Saturday thus far. It is expected to get wet and potentially stormy later this afternoon, so if you are out and about, just factor that into your plans. And maybe you're doing some early Father's Day stuff ahead of tomorrow. I don't know about you, but I've already been in touch with my kids and gone, it's not happening tomorrow. I don't want to be out with the throngs and the masses. Happy to do that at another date. So we've rescheduled that. You know what I mean? I mean, I love people, but I don't necessarily like big crowds, particularly when it comes to Father's Day. Yeah? On that note, it is a Father's Day themed show this morning. We don't have Colin in gardening, sadly. He's phoned in sick this morning. So after 9 o'clock, we won't be talking gardening. But I did have a random thought. Now, just bear with me. I could take your gardening questions. I know nothing about gardening, but I could put them into ChatGPT and we could just have a bit of fun this morning and see what it recommends. What do you reckon? If you want to have a bit of fun with me after 9, let's do that. 0429 985 985. But keep that number handy, the text line, 0429 985 985, because I will be throwing some stuff at you lovingly throughout the morning. And one of them is a Father's Day themed true or false, which we'll do in just a tick. Also, I'm not sure if you are aware, but Perth has lost its title, which it's held for 6 years. More on that later in the show. And one of the greatest voices of all time, birthdays today. Before that, we're going to chat with Michelle Mitchell, parenting educator, later this hour to talk about uncommunicative teens. Now, you may have been one of those. You may now have one of those in your house. How do you deal with that as a parent when your teen just does not want to communicate? Michelle has details for you in just a tick. Shabuzi as well, Alex Warren and Jervis Campbell for you next.
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Jervis Campbell stuck in these clouds. A bit of cloud around for you Saturday, 23 past 8. It is Tim for you Saturday morning here at Sunshine through until midday. And just said before, the weather's going to get a little stormy this afternoon, so take it easy. I don't have any issues on the roads to tell you just yet, but if you do spot problems throughout the morning, you know the drill. Pull over legally and safely. You can send me a text 0429 985 985. Now keep that number handy, because let's get into our first true or false for the morning. And it's a Father's Day theme, true or false, as well, because, of course, Father's Day tomorrow. So here's the true or false this morning. What do you reckon to this? The average dad reckons that he could still beat his teenage son or daughter in a race, even though he likely hasn't run further than the letterbox in a few years. What do you reckon? Is that true or false? The average dad still believes that he could beat his teenage son or daughter in a race. What do you reckon? Is that true or is that false? If you want to play along with me this morning, 0429 985 985.

Yeah, love it. Alex Warren, carry you home. 27 past 8. It's Tim on this Saturday morning here at Sunshine. Helen, great distinction. Thank you for texting in 0429 985 985. And good morning to you. Are we talking about the belief in their ability or their actual ability? Great question, Helen. So let me put some context to that. The true or false that we're currently engaging with: the average dad believes he could still beat his teenage son or daughter in a race. So I reckon, Helen, we're talking about the belief in their ability, not their actual ability, but more about their belief. So the average dad believes he could still beat his teenage son or daughter in a race. Now, if you're a dad listening, what do you reckon? What do you reckon about that being the average dad? Is that true or is that false? The average dad still believes that he could beat his son or daughter in a race. What do you reckon? If you want to text through while I'm playing your Shaboozy, 0429 985 985.

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0: There he is, just gone 8:30 on your Saturday morning here at Sunshine. It's 14 degrees at the moment. We're aiming for a cloudy, showery top of 20 this afternoon. Might be a storm in there as well, so just take it easy if you're out and about on the roads. Tomorrow for Father's Day, possible shower and 20, and mostly sunny conditions Monday with a top of 23. We are talking Father's Day stuff this morning, and a bit of a true or false. The true or false question is this hour: the average dad believes he could still beat his teenage son or daughter in a race. What do you reckon, true or false? Helen, are we talking about the belief in their ability or their actual ability? And we are talking about their belief in their ability. And Jonathan says, I'm guessing for his ego, he'll say yes, but the reality is probably no. I reckon that's pretty close, Jonathan. What do you reckon? The average dad believes he could still beat his teenage son or daughter in a race, even though he hasn't run further than letterbox in about 15 years. Quick story for you. A couple of years ago, it was just a few now, actually it was about 20-something, but I was in my early 30s, relatively fit. And at the church I was in at the time, we did a youth versus men's soccer game. And I'm thinking, yeah, okay, I'm happy to sign up for that. I'm still reasonably fit. I'm running X number of Ks per week. And of course, I was just running for fitness, soccer fitness, completely different type of fitness, stop, start, sprints, whatever. And I literally had about 10 minutes on the pitch and I was absolutely exhausted. I was like, okay, I'm really not as fit as I thought I was. Could that be the case for the average dad? The average dad believes he could still beat his teenage son or daughter in a race. What do you reckon? Is that true or is that false? 0429-985-985. Hey, stick around. Michelle Mitchell is going to join us in just a tick to talk about uncommunicative teens. I think we've all been there during our teenage years as being the uncommunicative teen. But when we're on the receiving end as a parent, how do we cope with having an uncommunicative teen? Michelle's got some thoughts next.
2: A familiar voice when you need it most. This very strange new dating trend called pheromone maxing.
3: Ew.
2: So basically, some young men are deliberately not showering before a date. They're also skipping deodorant and a fragrance or cologne. So the theory is that their natural body odor,
3: the musk,
2: will make them more attractive. It's part of the whole looks maxi culture.
3: I doubt it. You're going to learn pretty quick that your hit rate is going to be pretty low. You'd be swinging and nothing's getting
2: If you're
3: hit.
2: Walking in going, I hope she can smell my pheromones, I think we've got bigger problems.
3: If you use the word pheromones, I think you've missed the point. You know what I mean?
2: Yeah.
3: You know what your pheromones need to be? Manners. You know what your pheromones need to be? Pay for the date.
2: Yes, that's right.
3: That's
2: maybe
3: what your pheromones
2: open a door
3: need.
2: Or two. Yeah. That'd be nice.
3: Have some chivalry.
2: That's so funny.
3: That's the most pheromonal of all right?
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0: All right, it's Tim with you. I'm joined once again by Michelle Mitchell, who's a parenting expert, and you can find details at michellemitchell.org. 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
10: Great to be here, Tim.
0: Today, let's talk about uncommunicative teens. You know, some of us, when we get to that stage, it's like our kids are different people. Is it a phase? Is there something deeper that's happening with our teen, or is it just that age?
10: It can be both, and I think we need to be open-minded to it being both and realize you can't make a child talk, you know. The parents don't have to know everything to know, and we can respond to our kids in a way that shows that we care and that we're really available without having to suck out every detail of them. I think we get a bit obsessed with that sometimes. Mm. And we might even say to our kids, you know, you just haven't been yourself lately, you know. Is there something I could be missing? Or do you want to talk to someone? If it's not me, we could arrange for you to see anyone anytime. And you just let me know. But I think the key is just staying close enough for long enough and not having to push your agenda or your questions on them that they feel like their boundaries are being violated. Realizing that teenagers really change the terms and conditions of relationships, and we have to respect

0: It's really tough, especially on mums. And I think sometimes it's a bit unrealistic to say don't take it personally. I say to parents, don't take it literally.
1: Mm.
0: And there's just a slight reframe there because they're our flesh and blood. And when a, you know, when your daughter rolls her eyes at you and says, get out of my room, I mean, how can that not feel personal?
1: Sure.
0: But, like, don't take it literally that they want you out of their room forever. It's just a moment and a season in time.
1: So for people listening who are in this season, Michelle, right, for whatever reason, life with their teen could feel like a war zone or just not even that. It's just like silence. Like it's not even angry, whatever. It's actually just silence. What is the best approach? Is it just to kind of hold that space to try and keep the connection and hope that as the years go by, things will change and things will pass? Or do we need to be pressing to see if there's actually an underlying issue that we're not aware of?
0: I think it's okay to flag those feelings because if we don't put enough of us into the relationship, I think what can happen is our kids can get quite entitled and think that the whole world revolves around them. So I think it's really important that we do put our needs into the relationship. But there is something about respecting a teenager's boundaries and their new terms and conditions and the time frames. It's all on their schedule. You know, that means late at night or they just drop these bombs at the most inconvenient times. And most parents just know that, oh, that's teenagers. And we're just thankful their kids are opening up to us at some point. There's beautiful moments with kids where they get really vulnerable and they need us. And we show up. It's like we're waiting in the wings for these moments where they need us on their terms.
1: Yeah.
0: And we go, yes, like, I'm right here.
1: I'm there. You know? Yeah.
0: Those moments just build reassurance in kids, I think. But, yeah, don't stop putting yourself in the relationship, parents.
1: It's a huge topic, uncommunicative teens. And we've been chatting with parenting educator Michelle Mitchell. You can find details about this and a whole range of other parenting advice at michellemitchell.org. Always a pleasure, Michelle. We'll chat soon.
0: Thanks, Tim.
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0: This is Dr. Bruce Robinson from The Fathering Project. I remember interviewing a very attractive Hollywood actress when I was doing interviews for my books, and she said that because her father had never said she was beautiful, when anyone else said it throughout her life, she thought they were just being kind. It is amazing how a father's input into whether a girl is beautiful or not affects her for her whole life. By beauty, I'd like to emphasise that I don't mean prettiness, because prettiness fades, but beauty is very powerful. Of course, there's external beauty, and that includes a woman's smile, her eyes that light up the room, her laughter, but there's also internal beauty, her heart that has compassion, her mind that thinks clearly and creatively, her kindness. Speak into a girl's life and tell her how beautiful she is. And if you're a father figure, you can do that too. And I'm reminded of the movie Little Miss Sunshine. Olive, who's going to a beauty competition where she's clearly going to be humiliated. Her grandfather reassures her she's beautiful. She says, "Grandpa, am I pretty?" Grandpa says, "Olive, you are the most beautiful girl in the whole world." "Nah, you're just saying that." "No, Olive, I'm madly in love with you, and it's not because of your brains or your personality. You're beautiful also inside and out." If you'd like more information, just Google The Fathering Project.
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0: Heads of Tokyo Plans and the Eurythmics. Also chatted with Michelle Mitchell talking about uncommunicative teens and how do we handle when our teen just becomes uncommunicative. And when I was a teen, I was not a particularly big talker. I think we all go through that stage. But I remember my dad would jokingly say, if I went away for like a school trip or something, they generally find out about it 6 months down the track when I eventually started dropping bits into the conversation. Isn't that funny? And then, of course, when you become a parent, you're like, oh, yeah, okay. I see so much of myself in my kids. Doesn't that just resonate on this Saturday morning? 11 minutes away from 9 o'clock. Hey, just quickly, the true or false this hour. The average dad believes he could still beat his teenage son or daughter in a race. Do you reckon that's true or is that false? If you want to quickly chip in, 0429 985 985. Jonathan reckons, I'm guessing for his ego, he'll say yes, but the reality is probably no. And Helen's wanted to clarify whether we're talking about their belief in their ability or their actual ability. We're talking about dad's actual belief that he could still beat his teenage son or daughter in a race. The average dad does believe that. What do you reckon? Is that true or false? If you want to chip in, 0429 985 985. The official answer after Matchbox 20 next.
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It is 10 until midday here at Sunshine. Really appreciate you tuning in and trust your weekend is going well. It is a whisker away from Father's Day, and so it's kind of like a similar Father's Day themed show throughout the morning and the true or false this hour. And thank you for chipping in to those of you who did. The average dad believes he could still beat his teenage son or daughter in a race. What do you reckon? Is that true or is it false? It's absolutely true. Every dad just says, yeah, I could still take you. Absolutely. Don't we? Until we get humbled slightly. You may not be aware that I'm pinching this from the US, by the way. Today is National Pizza Day in the US. And I know that pizza's big here. I'm not a huge fan of pizza personally. However, it's National Pizza Day. So we're going to unpack that next hour. But I'm just going to throw something at you. We are going to ask a question that could literally divide families, friendships, and maybe even entire suburbs here in Perth. That's next hour for National Pizza Day, 0429 985 985 to chip in after 9 o'clock.

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1: Some stories may not be suitable for little ears.
2: Hello, I'm Jacob Pittolo. The federal government says it's more engaged with building new homes than any other government in the past half century. It comes as new data shows housing affordability has slumped to its lowest levels on record, with the median household only able to afford 12% of properties on the market last financial year. Assistant Productivity Minister Andrew Leigh has told News 24 the primary solution is boosting supply.
3: We're engaging on modular construction, thinking about how we can get more homes built affordably through factories. And we're working to ensure that land release is supported. We're pushing on all of these levers. Building homes takes time. And after that decade-long pause under the former coalition government, there's a lot of catching up to be done.
2: Australian victim identification experts will arrive in Nepal today, 10 days after catastrophic flooding hit the nation. The federal police officers will collect DNA samples from families of missing Australians and work to bring their loved ones home. 36 Australians remain unaccounted for. The opposition has confirmed it will assess Labor's upcoming digital duty of care reforms on their merits amid concerns they will infringe on freedom of speech. The Prime Minister is due to outline legislation which would give Australians the right to opt out of social media algorithms. Business leaders have also raised concerns about the impact on advertising for online retailers. A jury has been unable to reach a verdict on three counts of murder in a case which has divided the United States. Nine's US correspondent Lily Greer reports.
4: The trial of accused triple murderer Lindsay Clancy has ended in mistrial after a dramatic last-ditch effort by the defence to have an outlying juror dismissed after it became evident the jury was deadlocked 11-1. It didn't stop Kevin Reddington, Clancy's lawyer, from declaring victory, though, claiming the prosecution was crushed. Prosecutors will now need to decide if they offer the former nurse a plea deal, order a retrial, or drop the case altogether. The 36-year-old woman is accused of murdering her three kids in the family home in 2023. Her defence claims she was in the throes of postpartum psychosis. In the United States, Lily Greer.
2: Also making news, a Victorian man has been charged after police say they seized $850,000 worth of cannabis from his car in regional New South Wales, and authorities are reminding boaties of the importance of life jackets, with skippers expected to take advantage of a warm start to spring this weekend. Checking sport, the Cats have put an end to the Blues season with a 33-point win at a packed MCG. Sacked North Melbourne coach Alistair Clarkson has spoken for the first time since being dropped by the club. He's told The Age newspaper the club chose to dance on his grave. In the US Open, a dominant Carlos Alcaraz has secured his spot in the round of 16 with a straight sets win. The Spaniard will now take on American Tommy Paul on Monday. You're up to date. I'm Jacob Pittolo.
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6: Weather. Showers increasing as we head throughout our Saturday. We are aiming for a top of 20 degrees and then dipping down to 9 in the morning and kicking off Father's Day with a possible shower before a top of 20 degrees. Mostly sunny conditions Monday 23, partly cloudy and 23 for Tuesday and Wednesday. At the moment, it is 15 degrees.
7: Life words.
6: And some words from Psalm 119, verse 114. You are my place of safety and my shield. Your word is my only hope.
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cute. Hey, Colby Calais, Falling For You, and Calvin Harris with Ellie Goulding outside. 11 minutes past nine. It is a little sketchy outside today. Might get a shower or two, maybe a thunderstorm throughout our Saturday. But it's not looking too bad for Father's Day tomorrow. So just take it easy on the roads. So we'll have a look at the roads in just a tick. But I just want to jump back to the top of the hour when I read you Psalm 119, verse 114. You are my place of safety and my shield. Your word is my only hope. And I was just pondering that and listening throughout the news, some of the things that have been in the news this morning. And I think from memory, it said 34 Aussies still missing in Nepal. The housing crisis is in the news again today. And Perth has now officially lost its title, which it's held for 6 years, as being the most affordable city in Australia. It is no longer here in Perth. We'll come back to that later in the show. But it just kind of got me thinking about this idea of, wow, when you look around at the news, it's very easy, isn't it, to kind of feel a sense of unease and what is happening in the world and what does this mean in the future. And so when I read Psalm 119, 114, I felt that, and I pray you felt that this morning. You're my place of safety and my shield. Your word is my only hope. And I also want to point you to our website, sunshine.com.au. The Drive Guys, Beck and Morrow, spoke with Pastor Simon Elliott from the Big Table Church about trusting God, who's over all of the chaos that we may be facing in life, whatever that looks like for you. Whatever that looks like for you. Because at times it looks like, God, where are you in all of this? And yet when we go back to his word, there is a reassurance that despite what we may see, he is actively still involved in everything that is happening. And sometimes that's really hard to believe, and sometimes that's really hard to see. And I think that's why also the Bible says we walk by faith and not by sight. Don't keep our eyes on what we see, we keep our eyes on him, right? And when we do that, we can have a trust and a sense of peace to go, okay, it looks pretty chaotic, but Lord, I'm trusting that you are in this. And I may not see that right now, but I'm trusting that you can turn this around for good. So I'm not sure what that's speaking to you this morning, what's happening in your life, and where that may resonate for you. But can I encourage you to perhaps, A, first press into your word, because that is, and press into his presence and just lean into that space. But also check out the article online. Simon Says, Fix Your Eyes on God. It was posted a few days ago, sunshine.com.au, if you'd like some more details.

0: 17 past 9 with Zoe Badwe, Free Fallen. Tim, on your Saturday morning, it's nice to have you tuning in. If you are out and about, there's been a crash. Stock Road northbound at Garling Street in O'Connor. The left lane is currently blocked and towing services are on site. Traffic is slow on approach. You're being advised to merge safely. So that is a crash on Stock Road northbound at Garling Street in O'Connor. Left lane currently blocked. Just be aware of that if you're in the area. And as always, if you do spot other problems, 0429 985 985 to text me through. Now, keep that number handy. We are going to settle into embracing National Pizza Day. It's a US thing today, but we're going to claim it for this moment, right? And let's just be honest, it could get a little divisive with the question I have for you next. And I'd love your thoughts in just a tick.
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0: Yeah, 19 minutes past 9. Can I just say, I love the fact that we have the Care Line back. As somebody who's been around the station for a long time, and the Care Line's been a big part of that, it's so awesome to be able to give that service to you. 9893 2273, 9893 2273. You can find details online if you like, sunshine.com.au. And if you have a heart to perhaps come back and be a part of the Care Line again, there's some details there, or get in touch with us and we can see how that's going to work out. Okay, let's get on to something lighter. We're talking food this morning, and I know food, it's very close to our hearts for a lot of people. And pizza particularly, let's be honest, is a mainstay, maybe most weekends for some of us. It's National Pizza Day in America. We're adopting that this morning here at Sunshine and asking a couple of questions, okay? So if you're a pizza fan, have this number handy, 0429 985 985. I would love to hear from you on these two questions. Firstly, what is the most overrated pizza topping? What do you like? That just should not go on pizza. I don't know why we do that. Now, in the research that I've done, pineapple seems to be a thing that people are like, really? I don't know where that came from. Now, you might be a pineapple lover. I'm not sure. But first question, what's the most overrated pizza topping? Second question, if you're going to eat only one pizza for the rest of your life, what does that look like? What is your pizza that you would eat for the rest of your life? No questions asked. Okay, you got that? Two questions. Your most overrated pizza topping, what do you reckon is just so overrated and should not go on pizza? And what's the pizza you are going to eat for the rest of your life? You've only got one choice. What does that look like? 0429 985 985 is John Fonda for you at 21 past 9.

0: you'll stick around for. Oh, yeah! Hear the positive difference.
1: I've got so much to be thankful for. Look, I got a

Yeah, love it. Forrest Frank, Thankful, 27 minutes past nine. It is your Saturday morning. It's the 5th of September, and Tim with you through until midday. Hey, really appreciate you tuning in. Trust your Saturday's going well and embracing your weekend. We are talking pizza this morning, and it seems that we have a lot of fans, pizza fans listening, that's for sure. It is National Pizza Day. Now, this is a US thing, but I thought, hey, you know what? We love our pizza here in Australia, don't we? So I'm asking two questions this morning. What do you think is the most overrated pizza topping? What do you look at on the pizza, or you've seen on the pizza and you go, yeah, nah, no. Who thought that was a good idea? What do you reckon to that? What's the most overrated pizza topping? And if you could eat only one pizza, one type of pizza for the rest of your life, what would that be? Tracy, good morning to you. She says, I just happened to have pizza last night. It was quite different, not what I normally have. Generally the works, extra pineapple for the rest of my life if I had to. Leave off the olives. Thank you, Tracy. Olives, yeah, I'm with you there. And I'm not a massive fan of pineapple pizza, but I know, I know people love their pineapple on pizza. Frank, good morning. If I could only eat one pizza for the rest of my life, it would be the Godfather. Ooh, from Kingsley Pizza. Pepperoni, onion, capsicum, black olives, and fresh chili. Okay, thank you, Frank. Phyllis, good morning to you. Definitely pineapple, love it. Pepperoni, cheese, and olives. Thank you, Phyllis. Laurie, excessive cheese. I want to taste the other toppings. I'm not sure you're going to do that if you put excessive cheese on, but I love a good supreme pizza, so that would be my one for the rest of my life. Hey, some great suggestions coming through. It's really interesting to hear your tastes about pizza on this National Pizza Day. What's the most overrated pizza topping, do you reckon? What should just not be on a pizza? And if you were going to eat one pizza for the rest of your life, what does that look like? 0429 985 985. Here's Jebediah for you at 29 past 9.

10 with you on your Saturday morning, 24 minutes away from 10 o'clock. Dire Straits doing the Walk of Life. And fun fact, just a useless bit of trivia for you, just in case you're interested. I remember being in a high school band. I think I was about 12 years old, just started playing the drums, and so very loosely. But the music teacher at the time was a massive Dire Straits fan and called the band the Swinging Sultans. And all we did was Dire Straits covers. I got the easy part. I was the drummer. The guitarist, yeah, not so much, following in Mark Knopfler's shoes. Local band Jebediah, she's like a comet. It's good to have you here for your Saturday morning. Hey, just a quick update on the roads. That crash we had on Stock Road northbound at Garling Street in O'Connor has now been cleared. Traffic is flowing and nothing else to report at this stage. But if you do spot issues throughout the morning, 0429 985 985. And please drive safely throughout the day. We are expecting some fairly wet weather later today and showers increasing with the possibility of a thunderstorm and a top of 20 degrees. Easing down to 9 tomorrow morning for Father's Day. We've got a possible shower in 20. And then Monday looks mostly sunny with a top of 23. At the moment, it is 16 degrees. We are talking pizza this hour because it is National Pizza Day. Not necessarily here in Australia. It's actually an American thing. But we love our pizza here in Australia. So I'm adopting it this morning and inviting you into this space as well because I'm sure I've got somebody listening right now who loves pizza. Is that you? And so I'm asking a couple of questions this morning. What do you reckon is the

0: topping, most overrated pizza topping? What do you think should just not be on a pizza that might currently be? Or you've seen somebody put on a pizza that you just go, really? No. And what is one pizza, if you're given the choice, that you can only eat for the rest of your life? What is that going to look like? What's your go-to pizza, and that's the one you could eat for the rest of your life? Can I just say, out of all of the texts that have come through, nobody has yet mentioned dessert pizzas. Dessert pizzas. And that is my go-to. I remember the first time I tried a Nutella pizza, I saw them make it, and it was literally like half a tub put on this thing, topped with extra chocolate topping, marshmallows, chocolate bits. It was absolutely insane. So I'm throwing that into the mix for me. Dessert pizza, Nutella style, is my go-to. But what about you? What's one pizza you're going to eat for the rest of your life? And what's one thing that should just not be on a pizza? Love to have some thoughts. Julie, I see your text. We'll get to that in just a tick. 21 away from 10. If you'd like to chip in on this conversation, 0429 985 985.
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0: is in town next February, Sunday the 14th of Feb. Ironically, of course, Valentine's Day, and it is the romantic tour from Bruno Mars. I think he's here on the Saturday the 13th as well. They've added extra dates because everything's sold out, but he would be a great gig. Bruno Mars, I Just Might, and Rachel Lamper, Perfectly Loved, at 13 minutes away from 10 o'clock. And we love our pizza, don't we? It is National Pizza Day in the US, but we're adopting that today here in Aussie. Did you know that pizza was originally street food for the poor back in the 1700s and 1800s? Working class people in Naples needed cheap, fast meals, and so street sellers offered flatbreads topped with garlic, lard, salt, cheese, or tomatoes. There you go. That was the origins of pizza. But we are asking today, National Pizza Day, a couple of things. What's your most overrated pizza topping? What you're just like, yep, that is never going to happen for me. And why did that happen? Who thought that was a good idea? And one pizza you could eat for the rest of your life. So I put myself on the line and went dessert pizza. Dessert pizza, particularly Nutella with extra marshmallows. Julie, good morning to you. Leave off the pineapple, save fruit for dessert. Perfect pizza for me, tomato base with garlic and oregano. Lots of mozzarella cheese, ham, bacon, mushrooms, capsicum, onions, olives, and definitely must have anchovies. You're going the whole hog there, Julie. Good on you. Thank you for texting in. Jerry, good morning to you. Pizza I have every day, pepperoni pizza. Tried and never again, durian and banana pizza. Okay. Yeah. Durian. It's an acquired taste. Durian and banana together. I can see why you would never try that again. Thank you, Jerry, for texting in. So for you, quickly before we jump into the 10 o'clock news, what's your most overrated pizza topping? And if you're going with one pizza for the rest of your life, what's your go-to? What does that look like? 0429-985-985.
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Yeah, I love it. Alexander Pappas, older, 5 minutes away from 10 o'clock. It is your Saturday morning. It's Tim with you through until midday. And really appreciate you tuning into Sunshine this morning. And trust you're having yourself a delightful start to your weekend. We are talking of delightful, we're talking pizza this morning. And I have to admit, it's getting the stomach churning a little bit for me. But so far, I am the only person who has put dessert pizza on the list. So I'm asking this morning on this National Pizza Day, it is an American, but we're adopting it this morning. Is that cool? What's the most overrated pizza topping, and one pizza you will eat for the rest of your life? What's your go-to? What does that look like? Rad, good morning to you. Anchovies and potato. Now, I'm not sure if this is good or bad, but thank you for texting in. Any pizza with tomato paste is boring as a base, but a mayonnaise or barbecue sauce based is best. I like that, actually. That's different, particularly the mayonnaise. What about aioli as a pizza base? Oh, that could be fun. Good text. Helen, good morning to you. I can't nominate one single pizza, nor can I think of any overrated toppings. However, I've had kangaroo meat on pizza, created a homemade one with korma paste on the base, roast lamb and roast veggies. Smiley face, my mum's creation was cream cheese on the base, smoked salmon rocket, and I'm not sure what that last one is, but that's okay. Helen, thank you for texting in. That sounds awesome. Josh, pineapple pizza is overrated. Okay, there we go. Thank you, Josh. Fair call. A lot of people think the same. Do you, is the question. Bob, anchovies. Is that for a no, or you love anchovies, Bob? So, quickly, before the news, love to hear from you. Jump in on this at 0429-985-985. Your most overrated pizza topping, or one pizza you can eat for the rest of your life. What does that look like? And is it a dessert pizza like myself? We'd love to hear from you. 0429-985-985. Here's Mojo taking us up to the 10 o'clock news here at Sunshine.

0: Some stories may not be suitable for little ears.
1: Hello, I'm Jacob Pittelow. Australian drone operators will today begin scouring the disaster zone in Nepal in the hope of finding survivors. 36 Australians remain unaccounted for after flash flooding devastated remote parts of the nation. Two people were last night rescued from a hydro power tunnel after being trapped for 10 days. Reporter Nelson Scott is in Kathmandu.
2: They'll be pushing for the drones to be concentrated in the areas where missing Australians were last known to be, particularly at that immigration border complex and the last known location of the Himalayan Glacier Adventures Group, which was in the Rasua district, one of the worst hit.
1: Latest data shows housing affordability is declining for those on low and average incomes while remaining steady for high earners. REA Group has found national affordability is currently at its lowest ever levels in Australia, with the average household able to purchase just 12% of properties sold last financial year. Economist Luke Redmond says the government's 5% deposit scheme has increased competition at the lower end of the market.
3: Because of the removal of income caps, they could be quite relatively high income earners that can show up at the low and middle end of the market, access the 5% deposit scheme and be able to compete and potentially outcompete households that might not have the income level that they do and the borrowing capacity that they do.
1: Anti-sexual violence campaigners say they're hopeful of meaningful change after a roundtable discussion with school and government leaders in Sydney. The New South Wales government held a three-hour meeting yesterday with education sector experts to address the spread of sexual violence and misogyny among young people. Advocates say participants strongly agreed on the need to work more closely with schools. Hazard reduction burns planned for Greater Sydney this weekend have been cancelled due to a total fire ban. The city is facing extreme fire danger today, with high temperatures and strong winds marking the start of spring. New South Wales Rural Fire Service spokesperson Ben Shepherd has told News 24 there are ways you can prepare for the conditions even during a fire ban.
4: It doesn't also mean that the residents still can't do odds and ends around their home today. Many free and easy things about clearing overhanging branches, clearing gutters, but most importantly, having a discussion around what you'll do if threatened by fire.
1: And Australia's fuel reserves have increased despite renewed conflict in the Middle East over the past week. There are currently 41 days of petrol and 33 days of diesel and jet fuel on shore, with 36 ships on the way to Australia. Checking sport, Adelaide coach Matthew Nix is under pressure for an elimination final win tonight against the Western Bulldogs. He says his focus is on the footy, not his coaching career. Brisbane are in Sydney taking on the depleted Swans in this afternoon's qualifying final. Last night, Geelong ended Carlton's run in the finals, a 33-point margin, and Oscar Piastri has run sixth in practice two ahead of this weekend's F1 Italian Grand Prix. That's the latest. I'm Jacob Pittelow.
5: This is Doreen. Doreen joined her local wrestling league and now she practices the double knee face breaker in her living room, followed by a home-cooked victory feast. She's also a classical music connoisseur and a juggling enthusiast. 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Every celebration home is a little more you. 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
7: At 3 minutes past 10, it is 16 degrees. We're on our way to a top of 20. Showers increasing this afternoon with the possibility of a thunderstorm. Similar forecast tomorrow. Possible shower down to 9 in the morning for our Father's Day. A top of 20 degrees before a mostly sunny 23 on Monday.
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7: And some words from Psalm 147, verse 11. The Lord delights in those who fear him, those who put their hope in his unfailing love.
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Okay, can you believe that song is 21 years old? 21 years old, 2005, 9th of January 2005, that song was first released. Daniel Pater, Bad Day. Gosh, I don't know, I suddenly feel old, don't you? 7 minutes past 10, it is a Saturday morning. It is Tim with you. Someone's had a bad day at Kwinana Freeway southbound, the entry from Anketol Road in Wandi. There's been a crash there. It looks pretty nasty too. Towing services are on site. Entry to the freeway is advised with caution, so it is still available, but with caution. So Kwinana Freeway southbound, entry from Anketol Road in Wandi, there's been a crash there and towing services are on site. Take it easy around that area. And if you do spot other problems this morning, 0429 985 985 to text through. But the text line is going a little crazy this morning. We are talking pizza. It is National Pizza Day. It is a US thing, but we're taking it this morning ahead of Father's Day, because let's be honest, if you've had a bad day, your go-to might be pizza, or it might be pizza just every night because you like pizza, and that's okay. Bob, before the news, anchovies, and you clarified that you love anchovies. Thank you, Bob. Good to hear from you, and trust you guys are well. Helen, thank you for clarifying. Capers are a pickled seed. Salty, great with fish dishes. My wife is listening. She'll be interested. Demi, good morning to you. Anchovies, just why? I could eat barbecue chicken and bacon forever, though. Now, that sounds good, Debbie. I am with you. And the anchovies, I understand. My wife, however, has just texted through. Underrated, anchovies, pumpkin and prawns. So, her favourite. And overrated, barbecue sauce and pineapple. Sandra agrees. Pineapple is overrated. Margarita is the best. Some very interesting combinations. And again, I am the only one so far that has put dessert pizza on the list this morning as a go-to pizza. So the two questions are, what's your most overrated pizza topping? And if you could only eat one pizza for the rest of your life, what would that be? 0429 985 985 to chip into the conversation this morning.

0: See us, Cheap Thrills, and Jamie McDonald won't let go. 16 minutes past 10. Tim, for your Saturday morning, and really nice to have you tuning in. I trust your weekend has started well. Hey, just quickly, later this hour, in about actually 15, 20 minutes' time, life coach, author, and speaker Sally Tebow is going to join me with some information that, let's just say, it would be handy to have before you go back into work next week, if you're going back into work on Monday. Some information that might just help you with your boss. I know it's a bit of a tease, isn't it? Stay tuned for 15, 20 minutes time and we'll unpack that with Sally Tebow. We are unpacking before that, though, National Pizza Day. And a couple of questions we are throwing at you this morning, lovingly, of course, via the text line 0429 985 985. What is the most overrated pizza topping in your opinion? In your opinion, what do you reckon should not appear on a pizza? And if you could eat only one pizza for the rest of your life, what would that be? Helen, good morning to you. Forever pizza, pepperoni, mushroom, and pineapple. Thank you, Helen. I love this. I'll take any topping on any pizza. I can do all things through Christ who strengthens me. Smiley face. I'm not sure that that's what the scripture was referring to, but look, we'll take it this morning, and thank you for chipping in. Mandy, good morning. Anchovies, hairy fish, disgusting. Don't understand why. My go-to pizza is simply classic margarita or pepperoni. And dessert pizza. And apparently, Mandy, I didn't know this. You used to work at a pizza cafe and you used to make delicious Nutella dessert pizza. Mandy, when you come in on Monday, I hope you are making us dessert pizza for lunch here for the staff on Monday. That's all I'm going to say. I'm just going to leave that right there. So back to you this morning, 0429-985-985. The most overrated pizza topping for you. What do you reckon's overrated on pizza? What do you just not like? I have to admit, there's a kind of 50-50 split between loving and loathing pineapple this morning. Is that your go-to? Love or loathe? Or is there something else that you just think is completely overrated on pizza? And one pizza you can eat for the rest of your life. Love to chip in on the conversation this morning. 0429-985-985. For King and Country coming up next.
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26 past 10 here at Sunshine. It is your Saturday morning with Tim. The 5th of September, Father's Day tomorrow, of course. And ahead of that, we are talking pizza. Desiree, you've got to be for King and Country with Jordan Sparks. Love Me Like I Am. Love that. And I hope you're loving your Saturday morning. We are loving your texts coming in. Thank you. So keep them coming through. Talking about pizza, National Pizza Day, not necessarily here in Australia. It is actually a US thing for today, but I'm adopting it for this morning because, let's be honest, we love our pizza. Maybe even had it last night for Friday night. It is a bit of a go-to for a lot of us. But a couple of questions specifically. What's your most overrated pizza topping? What do you reckon is just like, woof, hey, who thought that was a good idea? And one pizza you could eat for the rest of your life. There's been some very interesting combos come through, that's for sure. Josh, again, good morning to you. Pepperoni pizza with cheesy crust I could eat forever. Thank you, Josh. Helen, love pineapple on pizza. We used to have a family cat that loved eating the pineapple off pizza too. Okay, Helen, look, I'm not sure I'd be touching the pizza after that, but thank you for texting through this morning. So, throwing it out to you this morning, 0429-985-985. What's your go-to pizza you could eat for the rest of your life? And what's the most overrated pizza topping, do you reckon? Sally Tebow joining us real soon with that information to take to your boss on Monday. That's coming up for you real soon after Harry Styles, and this is Strings and Heart, 27 past 10.

0: That is super cool. Harry Styles, Late Night Talking and Strings and Heart, 27 minutes away from 11. It is your Saturday morning. Appreciate you tuning in. It's Tim until midday here at Sunshine. We're going to be chatting with Sally Tebow in just a tick. She is a life coach, author and speaker, and she's got some really, really, really interesting information and key information that, well, perhaps could change how you look at your working day when you step back into work potentially on Monday. Sally Tebow with details in just a tick. So some updates on the roads for you. The crash that we had, Kwinana Freeway southbound entry from Ankatal Road in Wundi, has now been cleared. Traffic is moving, but towing services are still on site. So you've advised just to approach that area with caution. Kwinana Freeway southbound entry from Ankatal Road in Wundi, that has been cleared, but still a little snarly. Weather-wise today, we are looking at, talking of snarly, well, some showers increasing this afternoon. It might get a little gusty and some storms as well. So top of 20 this afternoon. And then we're stepping into Father's Day with a low of 9 before a possible shower and 20. And Monday, mostly sunny with a top of 23 degrees. At the moment, it's just under 17. Continuing our chat this morning on the text line 0429 985 985. And we'd love to hear from you as well. Most overrated pizza topping? And one pizza you can eat for the rest of your life. It is officially National Pizza Day in the US, and I've adopted it this morning because, let's be honest, who doesn't love pizza? And I seem to be the only one here that is putting dessert pizza still on the menu. Mandy's joined with me, but only to say that she used to make dessert pizza, so Mandy's on the staff here. So she's actually just put her head in the door, and I've already hit her up for a dessert pizza for some stage this week. Helen, you said that you loved pineapple on pizza. You used to have a family cat that loved eating the pineapple off pizza too. In response, baby sister would pick the pineapple pieces off hers and then feed it to the cat. Sunny the cat didn't actually touch the pizza itself. Thank you for the clarification, Helen. Although Tracy did say Helen's got a cool cat, which I thought was really fun. So, quickly, before we get into Sally Tebow, what's the most overrated pizza topping, do you think? What is it you just cannot stomach on pizza and just think is bizarre? And your all-time go-to pizza, if you're going to eat one pizza for the rest of your life, what is that? Chip in on the conversation this morning, 0429 985 985.
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0: Well, we are encouraged to take regular breaks throughout our workday to help keep our bodies moving, but new research also shows that taking regular breaks also makes you smarter. Life coach, author and speaker Sally Tebow joins me now to tell us why and offer some simple solutions as to the sorts of things that we can do to help. It's good to be chatting, Sally.
7: Thank you.
0: Tell me more about this research and how a break actually makes us

0: actually dropped to nearly zero because judges resorted to the easiest and safest options, which is obviously no.
1: Right.
0: So when we're involved in work where we've got a lot of decisions we have to be making, or, you know, we have to think a lot, eventually we can, the decision fatigue can lead to simplistic decision making and procrastination.
1: Decision fatigue, hey? Okay. So if that's one of the benefits of having a break, what are some of the other benefits of just taking a 10 to 15 minute power break, if you like?
0: Yeah, well, one of the things is that breaks help restore your motivation, especially for long-term goals. So, because when we work, our prefrontal cortex makes every effort to help us execute our goals. But for a challenging task, that requires sustained attention. And research shows that when we briefly take our minds off the goal, it can actually renew and strengthen motivation later on. So, you know, we have this habit of sometimes of trying to work through things. And yet, when we take a break, we're able to refresh for a moment, just take our minds off it for a moment. You often hear people say sleep on it if you're having trouble, have trouble making a decision. And that's what that's all about. It's just that sometimes you can't think things through. And so taking those regular breaks is really important for that purpose.
1: Is there an ideal length that a short break should be?
0: Well, no, I think it depends on you, the individual. I think, you know, breaks as little as 5 minutes just to get up and go make yourself a cup of coffee, or if you're working in an office, go and just chat with somebody for a minute. But for instance, lunch breaks are really important. We've become a culture of people that tend to sit at their desks and eat their lunch, whereas a 20 to 30 minute break is essential. And, you know, I'll often hear people say to me, but I'm too busy. And I say, well, that's actually not helping you. But you'll actually think better if you have that break, even if it's to walk outside and just have a look at the sky for a minute, can just help you get back, you know, bring that energy back to whatever you're doing.
1: And so therefore then, Sally, when we look at the breaks, what sorts of things can we do during the break to maximise, I guess, the positive effects that having that break can have on us?
0: Yeah, well, one of the things is walking, and really just walking and allowing your mind to just roam freely, you know, not be focused on whatever the problem is, because a 20-minute stroll has been seen to increase the blood flow to the brain, can boost creative thought. 20-minute naps is another one. In fact, many of the big tech organizations in the US and Silicon Valley actually now have sleeping pods or beds for their employees, because they found that their creativity increases after a 20-minute nap in the middle of the day or whenever they're feeling tired.
1: I'm going to request one of those for the studio, just FYI.
0: I think they're a great idea.
1: Yeah.
0: I mean, what's not to love about having a 20-minute nap?
1: Well, I'll just chain some songs together, be an extra couple of extra long songs. You might hear some snoring in the background. I mean...
0: Well, Winston Churchill, Margaret Thatcher, Richard Branson, Steve Jobs, they're all proponents of the 20-minute nap.
1: Right.
0: Many of them would only have a few hours sleep a night, four to five, but they're great proponents of the 20-minute nap. And I think more and more organisations are understanding that if we really look after their employees' health and well-being, that they're actually going to get far more productivity out of them, but also stay with the organisation a lot longer if they feel the company, you know, values them enough to propose breaks.
1: Sure. So who would have thought regular breaks makes you smarter, but that is actually the truth. And we've been chatting with life coach, author and speaker today, Sally Thibault, about that. Sally, we'll catch you again soon, but thanks for your time today. Appreciate it.
0: Great. Thanks, Tim.
2: 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Sunshine.

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0: Now, Milky, on your Saturday morning, just the way you are, and Justice Cruz case arrived 9 minutes away from 11. It is Tim with you through until midday here at Sunshine. Really appreciate you tuning in. I trust your weekend is going well. It started well, a little bit warmer, which is nice, isn't it? Spring is in the air, and it's been a fairly mild start to our day, but it's looking, well, a little showery and maybe blustery this afternoon, stormy as well. So just take it easy if you are out and about on the roads. And if you do spot problems, please do text through 0429. 985 985. We are also on the text line talking this morning about pizza because it is National Pizza Day. And over the morning, just kind of throwing it out there going, hey, what's your most overrated pizza topping? Is there something that you just go like, I cannot put that on pizza? And whoever thought that was a good idea, seriously, I'm not sure what they were thinking. So most overrated pizza topping. And if there's a go-to pizza for you for the rest of your life, what's the one that you are choosing? What's that combo that you're going to choose? Now, I have put dessert pizza on the list. Those of you who know me will not be surprised by that. And also probably know that my go-to pizza is generally a really thin crust, chicken breast, avocado, spinach is generally. And those of you who know me and work with me will go, yep, that seems fairly standard for what we see you eat most days. So most overrated pizza topping. And if you could only eat one pizza for the rest of your life, what would that be? 0429 985 985 if you'd like to text through. Can I change the tack for just a tick? I am passionate about people connecting, which is why I've come back to the station. A few of us have boomeranged back to Sunshine because we just see Sunshine as an incredible ministry to connect. And research says that about one in four Aussies actually still feel lonely or socially disconnected every single week. So a quarter of Aussies every single week are feeling lonely or socially disconnected. Now, I'm not sure what that means for you, but I do have a solution if that applies to you. It's called Chatty Cafe, and it runs from 10 a.m. this coming Monday, the 7th of September, and it's at Holy Grounds. That's the level 13 Pier Street in Perth, and essentially an opportunity just to get together and have a coffee and a conversation and not feel so lonely, not feel so disconnected. And particularly as we approach Father's Day, as we do with any of the special days, there's a disclaimer, isn't there? Because a lot of us then associate that, you know, for example, Father's Day is going to be, oh, great day, it's where we all get together and celebrate. And yet the reality is there's all sorts of different dynamics that might apply to that. And for some of us, it may not necessarily be a day that's super joyful. It may be a day that's sad. It may be a day that's got some tension attached to it with family dynamics and a whole bunch of other things. So all of that to say, whatever category you're in, Chatty Cafe is there for people who just might need a bit of a connection come Monday morning at 10 a.m. So if that's you, you can find details online at sunshine.com.au. And if, can I just bounce off that and say, if that's not your thing, but you do still kind of fall into that category where you feel a little disconnected in life, can I encourage you to reach out? Just reach out, because often we'll wait for someone to initiate an interaction. I'm encouraging you this morning, particularly as blokes, because we don't do this terribly well. If you're feeling a bit lonely, isolated, I haven't heard from someone for a while, I feel a bit like disconnected from my mates, can you be the initiator this morning? Can I encourage you to do that and start that ball rolling? Because we all need connection. Let's not kid ourselves that we don't. We all do. And I'm encouraging you this morning to, yeah, get there on Monday morning or make a call, send a text, reach out. Go and have a coffee. Go and have lunch.
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0: Okay, before we get into the Bodeans, closer to free, taking this up to the 11 o'clock news. Good morning to you, Jenny. I feel pizza, pineapple is a no-go for any pizza. I feel pineapple is a no-go for any pizza. My go-to pizza is a capriciosa. With artichokes, ham, olives, mushrooms, and anchovies. Must be made by an Italian pizza master. My granddaughter loves a good Nutella pizza. Jenny, there is so much in that. Pineapple seems to be the divisive thing this morning, and I'm right there with your granddaughter. Nutella pizza, absolutely. So the question is this morning, your go-to pizza, what is that, and what's your most overrated pizza topping? 0429 98.5, 98.5 to join the conversation this morning as we get into the 11 o'clock news after the Bodeans.

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1: Some stories may not be suitable for little ears.
2: Hello there. Australian drone pilots will push to focus their search efforts on the area where missing Australians were last seen in Nepal. A 15-strong team of specialists has touched down in the nation with seven victim identification experts to arrive tonight. 36 Australians remain unaccounted for following the devastating flash flooding. Australia's ambassador to Nepal, Simon Ernest, says conversations remain ongoing about how Australian crews will integrate in the search efforts.
3: They will contribute to the overall Nepali operation. They're not a standalone outfit. Mm. You know, like, this is part of Australia assisting Nepal. We'll be, you know, making that particular our particular interest in that location known, as we already have.
2: New data shows housing affordability is declining for those on low and average incomes while remaining steady for high earners. REA Group has found national affordability is currently at its lowest ever levels in Australia, with the average household able to purchase just 12% of property sold in the last financial year. A coalition senator is defending Nationals leader Matt Canavan over comments he made claiming school curriculums are working against boys. Senator Canavan claimed that respectful relationships programs were pushing an anti-boy ideology. The senator, Paul Scar of the Liberals, has told Today the criticism is misguided.
4: If people hear everything he said, he made a number of really important points. And one of the points he made is that there is a huge shortage of male primary school teachers.
2: The federal government is dismissing concerns around its upcoming digital duty of care reforms. Labor is due to unveil legislation which would allow Australians to opt out of social media algorithms to limit the amount of harmful content in feeds. The Coalition and One Nation says the changes would infringe upon freedom of speech. Tracks and trails across a number of Sydney's national parks will be closed today as a total fire ban is declared across the region. Extreme fire danger is forecast for Greater Sydney, while a high rating has been declared for the Illawarra and parts of the state's north. And the Lindsay Clancy triple murder trial has collapsed without a verdict in the United States. The mother is accused of killing her three children. Checking sport for you now, the Sydney Swans will host the Brisbane Lions this afternoon at the SCG in the second AFL elimination final. The reigning premiers are not writing off the suspension-hit Swans despite entering the match as heavy favourites. Sacked at North Melbourne coach Alistair Clarkson says he and his family feel insulted and humiliated by the way the club has handled his dismissal. And Australia's Cameron Myers has taken out the men's 1500 at the Diamond League final in Brussels. That's the latest.
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6: Weather. Currently 17 degrees, on our way to a top of 20, showers increasing throughout the afternoon and evening with a chance of a thunderstorm later this afternoon and early evening. Dropping down to 9 degrees in the morning, a possible shower for Father's Day 20 and mostly sunny conditions and 23 for Monday.
7: Life words.
6: And some words from Psalm 91 verse 14. The Lord says, I will rescue those who love me. I will protect those who trust in my name.
7: Sunshine. Wholeheartedly connected.

Okay, let me just give you a date. And the date is the 19th of June 2000. That was when that song was released. It's 26 years old. Is that crazy? Oh my gosh, 26 years old, Kylie Minogue spinning around. And that was really her comeback single after, well, what they call was a critical and commercial disappointment of her previous album, Impossible Princess, in 1997. Great song. And good to have you here for your Saturday morning at 11 minutes past 11. It is Tim until midday, and really appreciate you tuning in. We didn't have Colin Barlow this morning, so we weren't talking gardening, but we have been talking pizza throughout the morning, because in America today it is National Pizza Day. And I thought, you know what? We Aussies love a good pizza, don't we? Let's be honest, most of us. And so asking a couple of questions throughout the morning: what's the most overrated pizza topping? And what's one pizza you can eat for the rest of your life? If you were just to pick one combination, what would that be? So they're the two questions this morning. If you want to chip in on the conversation, there's been lots of response. I'd love to hear from you too. 0429 985 985. And can I just say, for the record, pineapple is one of these divisive things on pizza. People either really love or really do not like pineapple on their pizza. That seems to be a theme this morning. But if you'd like to chip in on the conversation, we'd love to hear from you. 0429 985 985. After Jeremy Camp and Alanis Morissette, we're going to take a slightly different tack, with it being Father's Day tomorrow. And we are going to go down the dad jokes section next. Stay tuned.

0: That is an absolute classic from Alanis Morissette. Great song, great voice, and great album too. Jeremy Camp in there as well at 19 minutes past 11. And I appreciate you tuning in. I trust your Saturday morning is going supremely well. And of course, it is the Father's Day weekend as well. We'll get to that in just a moment. Tristan, you're already on the ball, my friend. We'll get back to you in just a tick. Hey, just hold that thought, young man. You're jumping the gun. 0429-985-985 to communicate this morning. We have been kind of talking about pizza because it is National Pizza Day in America. I've adopted that this morning. And if you'd still like to chip in on that conversation and you're a pizza lover, what's your most overrated pizza topping? So what do you not love on your pizza? And what if you are going to eat one pizza for the rest of your life, what's your go-to combo? What is a pizza you can go, that's just my thing. That's the one that I go to. I could eat that for the rest of my life. I've had about 30 texts through this morning. If you'd like to chip in, I'd love to hear from you as well. 0429-985-985. Okay, a couple of things on this day. The 5th of September, we had 1976 Jim Henson's Muppet Show. Remember the Muppet Show? That premiered on this day back in 1976 with special guest Mia Farrow. In 1980, the world's longest road tunnel was opened in the Swiss Alps. In 1982, Eddie Hill set a propeller-driven boat water speed record of 229 miles an hour. That's 368 kilometers an hour. Can you imagine doing that in a boat on water? Yeah, no thanks. The John Rivers Show officially began on US TV on this day back in 1989. And in 2019, I thought this was funny, a new theory suggested the Loch Ness Monster may actually be a giant eel. They've done some testing with DNA and realized that maybe the DNA they thought that the Loch Ness Monster was probably wasn't. So it may not be a monster or something really weird and strange. It might actually just be a huge eel. That was in 2019. And what's that, 7 years ago? I don't think we're any further in concluding that. Anyway, moving on, shall we? Of course, tomorrow we've got Father's Day. And so, Tristan, let's bring you into the conversation. He's already jumped ahead and gone, two dad jokes for you. We'll come back to you, Tristan. Let me start the things off, shall we? Because I don't know what happens. If you're a dad listening, and it happened for me, I don't know when it happened for me, and I'm 52 now, but your sense of humor just trickles into the dad joke era as you get older. I'm not sure how it happens. Nobody sits you down and go, right, son, now you're 30 years old and you're a father. I need to teach you in the ways of dad jokes. It just happens, doesn't it? It just happens. And so this morning, up until midday, you can chip in on the pizza conversation by all means, but we're going to go dad jokes, okay? I know it's been done before, but I found a book in the studio, The World's Worst Dad Jokes. And I thought, okay, let's give this a crack for a Saturday morning, shall we? Are you ready to roll your eyes with me? Here we go. The first one, I told my wife she needs to start embracing her mistakes, so she hugged me. Shall we move on? People are usually shocked when they find out I'm a really bad electrician. I just paid $200 for a belt that doesn't fit. What a huge waste. W-A-I-S-T. Okay, Tristan, come on. Brown and sticky. What's brown and sticky? A stick. How do you make a tissue dance? You put a little boogie into it. So, I'm going to open up the phone lines. Well, the text line, 0429-985-985. Your best dad joke. Come on, give it to me between now and midday. What have you got? Your best dad joke. I'm going to drop down after most songs and just keep throwing some dad jokes at you this morning. If you want to throw one back, that's the number to do it. 0429-985-985.
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I love that. It's a cool Saturday morning song. Hey, Claire Leslie, 24/7. If only the weather was a bit brighter and sunny, you could kind of like just chill by the beach or down the coast, go for a drive and just enjoy. I mean, it's not too bad today, but not quite what I was imagining when I was hearing Claire Leslie. 27 minutes past 11. Okay, we've opened up, we really have opened up the floodgates this morning, and we're talking dad jokes. Ahead of Father's Day tomorrow, I was trying to put it off and I thought, you know what, let's do this up until midday. I found the World's Worst Dad Jokes book in studio when I walked in this morning, so I'm not sure if this has been done this week, but there's still plenty of you responding on the text line 0429 985 985 and giving me your dad jokes. Simon, I'm not sure if this is a new joke or something you've made up, but I quite like it. Do you know if you cross the DNA of a crab with a cheetah, it goes sideways very quickly? Thank you. Peter, good morning. What's a pirate's favourite subject? Art. Thank you, Pete. How many times do you have to tickle an octopus to make him laugh? 10 tickles. Just keep them coming through. 0429 985 985. What did the slow tomato say to the others? Don't worry, I'll catch up. Catch up. What do you call a pony with a sore throat? A little horse. H-O-A-R-S-E. I know, it's terrible, isn't it? Should we keep them going? I think so. Best dad joke. Flick it through. 0429 985 985. Simon Fender and Olivia Dean. Rain me in, 28 past 11 here at Sunshine.

0: Toby Mac and John Reddick show up. Choose Love. Don't you love that? And Sam Fender with Olivia Dean. That is a great song. I love that song so much. Rain Me In. 24 minutes away from midday. It is Tim on your Saturday morning through until then here at Sunshine. And I've just got a couple of things for you. The first is, what do you call it when James Bond takes a bath? Bubble 07. Why is it a bad idea to eat a clog? Because it's so time consuming. What's the best thing about living in Switzerland? I don't know, but the flag is a big plus. From the world's best, sorry, the world's worst dad jokes book that I found in studio this morning. And yes, we are going there up until midday. So keep your bad dad, well, I don't know if they're bad or good. Yes, your dad jokes coming through. 0429-985-985. I wasn't going to go there this morning, but I thought, you know what, before midday, let's throw in some bad dad jokes and maybe you can use them on dad tomorrow. Because as I said before, when you become a dad, I don't know how it happens. You just, they just start coming out of you, don't they? I don't know how it happens as a father. It's like it just, when you become a father, they just, I don't know, somehow get embedded in there and they just come out over your children's lives and give them all sorts of eye-rolling moments, don't they? So if you'd like to throw some at me this morning, I'm going to keep throwing some at you between now and midday. What have you got? What's your best or worst dad joke you want to text through? 0429-985-985. On to more serious business. We are expecting showers increasing this afternoon and the possibility of a thunderstorm as well, aiming for a top of 20 degrees. At the moment, it is 17. Things should settle tomorrow after 9 degrees in the morning. A possible shower for Father's Day with a top of 20 degrees. And then Monday is looking mostly sunny with a top of 23.
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0: Love that. Alex Warren, Ordinary, and Mariah's Worth at 14 minutes away from midday. 10 until 12, and we're here at Sunshine and talking dad jokes this morning. So I would love to hear from you, 0429 985 985, to keep your dad jokes coming through. I've got another couple for you. Is that okay? Well, they're coming either way. What kind of music scares balloons? Pop music. Why did the banana go to the doctor? Because it wasn't peeling well. What did one wall say to the other? I'll meet you at the corner. Vinny Tran, good morning to you. How does a rabbi have his coffee? He brews it. If you've got a dad joke for me, love to hear it. 0429 985 985 up until midday.
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8: Vinny, on a roll, how do you get a baby to sleep in space? You rock it. Simon, thanks again. Why was the picture sent to jail? It was framed. Keep your dad jokes coming through. 0429 985 985. On a more serious note, today was the day that Mother Teresa sadly left us, of cardiac arrest at the age of 87, born in 1910 and passed away on this day back in 1997. Birthdays today for Michael Keaton, actor, turning 74. Rose McGowan, actress, turning 52. This was the birthday for Raquel Welch, American stage and screen star. And also it was the birthday for Freddie Mercury, born on this day back in 1946, sadly left us on the 24th of November 1991. And this particular song was actually their first number one back in 1980. Queen, Crazy Little Thing Called Love.

The Afters, Never Going Back to OK, and Queen, Crazy Little Thing Called Love. That was their first number one back in 1980, and played that because today was Freddie Mercury's birthday back in 1946. OK, the dad jokes are still coming. Simon, why can't you trust atoms? They make up everything. Mm-hmm. Thank you. And my final offering for the day, when does it rain money? When there is a change in the weather. We're going to leave it there. There is a change in the weather this afternoon, so please just be mindful of that. Might get a little wet, stormy for a Saturday afternoon. Take it easy, enjoy, and have yourself a wonderful, wonderful, wonderful Father's Day. I think we've done enough Father's Day jokes for the day tomorrow. So anyway, enjoy. Have a great week. I'll catch you next weekend. Take care.

0: update.
1: Some stories may not be suitable for little ears.
2: Good afternoon. For the first time in Australia's history, electric vehicle sales have outperformed petrol and diesel cars. Figures from the Federal Chamber of Automotive Industries show that more than 27,000 new EVs are sold in August. That's compared to just under 26,000 new vehicles that were petrol, followed by 18,000 that were diesel. Energy Minister Chris Bowen has welcomed the figures, saying Australians now have more choice.
3: That's because the new vehicle efficiency standards that were brought into place by the Albanese government are requiring car companies to send us better, cheaper to run cars for the first time. We were the only country, major country outside Russia without these standards. The Albanese government fixed it.
2: A US judge has declared a mistrial in the case of an American woman accused of murdering her three children. Lindsay Clancy's lawyer argues that she is suffering from postpartum psychosis and could not distinguish right from wrong at the time of the killings. The jury said they were unable to come to a decision after a week of deliberations. President Donald Trump has responded to the development, calling the case a horrible tragedy. 36 Australians remain unaccounted for after the catastrophic landslide and floods in Nepal and Tibet. More than 1,300 people have been confirmed to have died in the natural disaster. A team of specialist drone operators from New South Wales and Queensland have flown to the country to help with the search and rescue operation. Summer has come early for New South Wales, with temperatures expected to exceed 30 degrees in some parts of the state. That has led to a total fire ban being declared across metropolitan Sydney and high fire danger right up the north coast. Rural Fire Service spokesperson Ben Shepherd has told News 24 conditions will ease into the evening.
4: We have got a difficult afternoon ahead of us, but as you just mentioned, we should see conditions ease a little bit into this evening with more favourable moderate fire conditions.
2: And the federal government says it's more engaged in building new homes than any other government in the past half century. It comes as new data shows housing affordability has slumped to its lowest levels on record, with the median household only able to afford about 12% of properties on the market last financial year. Assistant Productivity Minister Andrew Lay says the primary solution is boosting supply.
5: We're working to ensure that land release is supported. We're pushing on all of these levers. Building homes take time.
2: Checking sport for you now, and reigning premiers, the Brisbane Lions will take on an understrengthed Sydney Swans side at the SCG, while Western Bulldogs are in Adelaide ahead of tonight's elimination final against the Crows. Geelong have ended Carlton's miracle season with a 107-74 win in their elimination final at the MCG. And in the US Open, it was a dominant Carlos Alcaraz who secured a place in the last 16, beating his Chinese opponent. That's the latest.
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0: This is Dr. Bruce Robinson from the Fathering Project. At the Fathering Project, we talk about something called the thin red line. It's the thin red line between fun and catastrophe. We want our children to have fun, but it's quite dangerous out there. A girl wakes up with some guy she barely knows. A friend steps in to help another friend, but because he's had a bit to drink and so has everybody else, he hits somebody and they hit the ground with a clunk, and the next thing you know, he's in jail. There's been a one-punch death. Kids just want to experiment with drugs. They have a shot of something, and the next thing you know, they've got hepatitis C for the rest of their life. We want our kids to have fun. They can't sit at home playing Scrabble with mum and dad all night. But there is a thin red line between fun and catastrophe. I'm going to tell you what I think is the most important thing for kids to avoid that. It's having the voice of their father in their head. Dad, you can't be there all the time, but you've got to be involved in your kids' life. Talk to them about those problems. Get them ready for them so that they don't cross that thin red line. If you'd like more information, ideas, or tips on this subject, just Google The Fathering Project.
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1: Some stories may not be suitable for little ears.
2: Good afternoon. A major emergency is unfolding in Mount Duneed, outside of Geelong in Victoria. A jumping castle has been flung into the air with children on board. They fell from a height and have been taken to hospital. Advanced life support paramedics were called in. The primary school-aged children now described as being in a stable condition. Australian drone operators will begin scouring the disaster zone in Nepal in the hope of finding survivors. 36 Australians remain unaccounted for after flash flooding devastated remote parts of the nation. Two people were last night rescued from a hydropower tunnel after being trapped for 10 days. Reporter Nelson Scott is in Kathmandu and says Nepali officials are today deciding where to best deploy the Australian resources.
3: And they'll be pushing for the drones to be concentrated in the areas where missing Australians were last known to be, particularly at the immigration border complex and Himalayan Glacier Adventures Group, which was in the Rasua district, one of the worst hit.
2: New data shows housing affordability is declining for those on low and average incomes while remaining steady for high earners. REA Group has found national affordability is currently at its lowest ever levels in Australia, with the average household able to purchase just 12% of properties sold last financial year. Economist Luke Redmond says the government's 5% deposit scheme has increased competition at the lower end of the market.
4: Because of the removal of income caps, they could be quite relatively high income earners that can show up at the lower middle end of the market, access a 5% deposit scheme, and be able to compete and potentially outcompete households that might not have the income level that they do and the borrowing capacity that they do.
2: The Northern Territory coroner has found ambulance delays contributed to the deaths of two patients earlier this year. A man and woman in their 80s spent between 4 and 6 hours waiting for an ambulance and both died. St John Ambulance in the Northern Territory says patients there can expect continued delays due to the service being under-resourced. Also making news this afternoon, the Energy Minister is welcoming new figures showing more electric cars were sold last month than petrol cars. More than 27,000 new EVs were sold in August compared to 26,000 petrol cars. Brisbane will head into the AFL qualifying final as strong contenders to win against a weakened Sydney side. But former midfielder and captain Michael Voss has told AFL.com the Swans need to go down with a fight. Carlos Alcaraz has cruised into the US Open fourth round with a commanding straight sets victory over his Chinese opponent. Ben Shelton is taking control in his third round clash against his Canadian opponent, leading 2-1, and you're now up to date with the latest.
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3: Good afternoon. A major emergency is unfolding in Mount Duneed, outside of Geelong in Victoria. A jumping castle has been flung into the air with children on board. They fell from a height and have been taken to hospital. Advanced life support paramedics were called in. The primary school-aged children now described as being in a stable condition. Australian drone operators will begin scouring the disaster zone in Nepal in the hope of finding survivors. 36 Australians remain unaccounted for after flash flooding devastated remote parts of the nation. Two people were last night rescued from a hydropower tunnel after being trapped for 10 days. Reporter Nelson Scott is in Kathmandu and says Nepali officials are today deciding where to best deploy the Australian resources.
4: They'll be pushing for the drones to be concentrated in the areas where missing Australians were last known to be, particularly at the immigration border complex and Himalayan Glacier Adventures Group, which was in the Rasua district, one of the worst hit.
3: New data shows housing affordability is declining for those on low and average incomes while remaining steady for high earners. REA Group has found national affordability is currently at its lowest ever levels in Australia, with the average household able to purchase just 12% of properties sold last financial year. Economist Luke Redmond says the government's 5% deposit scheme has increased competition at the lower end of the market.
5: Because of the removal of income caps, they could be quite relatively high income earners that can show up at the lower middle end of the market, access a 5% deposit scheme, and be able to compete and potentially outcompete households that might not have the income level that they do and the borrowing capacity that they do.
3: The Northern Territory coroner has found ambulance delays contributed to the deaths of two patients earlier this year. A man and woman in their 80s spent between 4 and 6 hours waiting for an ambulance and both died. St John Ambulance in the Northern Territory says patients there can expect continued delays due to the service being under-resourced. Also making news this afternoon, the Energy Minister is welcoming new figures showing more electric cars were sold last month than petrol cars. More than 27,000 new EVs were sold in August compared to 26,000 petrol cars. Checking sport for you now, and as quarter two gets underway between Sydney Swans and the Brisbane Lions, a shock, Sydney ahead 42-16. The reigning premiers, the Lions, going into this match as the favourite. There's still time to play. And Carlos Alcaraz has cruised into the US Open fourth round with the commanding straight set victory over his Chinese opponent. And in the NRL, the Warriors are ahead 20-12. You're now up to date with the latest in sport.
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0: This is Dr. Bruce Robinson from the Fathering Project.
1: We have a saying called a K2 effect. K2 is the second highest mountain in the world, and the K2 effect is this. Peter Hillary, who's a famous mountaineer, was nearly at the summit of K2. The climbers around him said, "We're only 400 metres from the summit, let's go." But he sensed a change in the weather. But there was a lot of peer pressure to go, and he wanted to go too. It's the most famous mountain in the world for mountaineers to climb, much harder than Mount Everest. And he found the voice of his father came to him and said, "Peter, make your own mind up." So he backtracked down the mountain, and the seven people with him went straight up. He got back to his tent. A storm hit. The next morning he woke up, blue sky. All seven people above him were dead. The voice of his father, Sir Edmund Hillary, the famous mountaineer, the voice of his father came to him, despite peer pressure and despite his own desire to push on, and saved his life. So dads, be the voice in your child's head to stop them crossing that thin red line between fun and catastrophe. You may save their life. If you'd like more information, ideas, or tips on this subject, just Google The Fathering Project.
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0: familiar voice when you need it most.
1: Arch is at that age where he likes an injury.
0: Mm.
1: It's like kind of like a, like it's kind of cool to be injured. You know what I mean?
0: Yeah.
1: And so it turns out he did in fact do something to his foot, but nothing bad. Think it's like a soft tissue on like the inside of his foot. So he's been on crutches since Friday.
0: Yeah.
1: He has to be off them today because the doctor was like,
0: because they need the crutches back.
1: We've got a booking on these. No. So like if he keeps on the crutches, then his foot won't fix itself. You know?
0: Okay.
1: He's had his weekend of rest on crutches, which is one of the funniest things to watch someone who's never crutched before. Crutched.
0: That is so funny. I don't think I've ever heard that term.
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1: Some stories may not be suitable for little ears.
2: Good afternoon. A Qantas flight has been forced to make an emergency landing after its engine started shooting fire. The flight from Queenstown to Sydney ran into trouble shortly after takeoff, with flames visible from behind the wing. The pilots safely landing the 737 in Christchurch. No one was hurt. Wild winds along the east coast is causing major issues on multiple fronts. Bushfires have broken out on Brisbane's outskirts and on the New South Wales central coast, where water bombing operations are underway in both locations. Winds have whipped up two jumping castles, one in Geelong and another in Banksia in Sydney South. Children falling in both cases, all of them taken to hospital, thankfully in a stable condition. Strong westerly winds are delaying flights in and out of Sydney, causing a knock-on impact to the entire domestic network in Australia. AFP victim identification specialists will arrive in Nepal in the coming days to... AFP victim identification specialists will arrive in Nepal in the coming hours, while Australian drone operators are already working on the ground. Nelson Scott has this report from Kathmandu.
3: 10 days after devastating floods, families are starting to accept their missing loved one may never be coming home. Seven AFP victim identification specialists will arrive in Nepal today to assist the relatives of 36 Australians still unaccounted for. Each family member will be assigned an officer to support them through the process and collect DNA samples. A team of Australian drone operators have also arrived. DFAT wants our drones to be deployed in areas where missing Australians were last known to be, and are raising this with Nepali authorities. Nelson Scott, Kathmandu.
2: Australia's fuel reserves have increased despite a renewed conflict in the Middle East over the past week. There are currently 41 days of petrol, 33 of diesel and jet fuel on shore, with 36 ships on the way to Australia. A media sting has thrown British right-wing leader Nigel Farage onto the defence over political finances at a key moment for his Reform UK party. Farage removing two key aides from their jobs after the sting revealed them discussing financial support from foreign donors, which is a banned practice in the United Kingdom. New data shows housing affordability is declining for those on low and average incomes, while remaining steady for high earners. That's the latest. Checking sport for you now, and the Sydney Swans dominating the first half of their qualifying final with the Brisbane Lions. Despite being a weaker side, the Swans managing to fight for a 30-point lead, sitting 68-38. In the US Open, Carlos Alcaraz cruising into the fourth round with a commanding straight sets victory over his Chinese opponent. And Australian Maya Joint has beaten Serena Williams and Venus Williams. Joint had also beaten Serena in the singles first round.
4: G'day, former Australian cricket captain Kim Hughes here. 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

There was the Fray singing How to Save a Life. You're on Saturday Afternoons with Simon till 7. Hope you're having a wonderful day. And have we finished talking about the Fremantle Dockers? My goodness. I watched the game. I was utterly disappointed and I went to bed. It was terrible. Like, there's no other word for it. They need to show up. I don't know how they're going to go next week, but they have to go to Melbourne. And, yeah, we'll see what happens. But I think we've talked enough about that. It's been going on for a few days now. It's time to let it go and enjoy the afternoon. Whatever you're doing, keep your earphones in. Keep us on. I'll be keeping you company all afternoon. This is If You Ain't In It, Danny Gokey on Sunshine.

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That was To Her Door. Paul Kelly, you're on Saturday Afternoons with Simon. Well, coming up, I've got a song by Brit Nicole called The Lost Get Found. I've got a story behind it that you won't want to miss. This is The Longest Time, Billy Joel, here on Sunshine.

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5: Saturday afternoons with Simon on Sunshine till 7. Enough S's for you. Well, have you ever felt that little nudge, that encouragement, that little nudge inside to either ring somebody, say something about your faith, what you believe, or just smile at someone and say hello? Well, Britt Nicole, this next artist, she had exactly that happen to her. She's standing at this shopping centre and she just kind of felt God prompting her to speak to this lady. Anyway, she sort of thought about it for a while. She hesitated, missed the moment. The lady walked off and she was kind of devastated. She was kind of a bit angry at herself, even a bit down on herself. Anyway, a few days later, she's a songwriter. We're about to hear her song. She's writing with her writing partner, Ben Glover, and they couldn't come up with anything. So they just stopped and prayed, and then Ben looks up and says, "The lost get found." And that's what this song's about. It's not about

preaching to everybody all the time, but it's just about don't hide the light that God's put in you. Wherever he's placed you, whatever he's asked you to do, that little prompting will, I can guarantee you, the first prompt is generally from the Father. If it comes into line with the nine fruits of the Spirit, love, joy, peace, patience, you know, love, gentleness, kindness, faithfulness, self-control, if it's aligning with that, then chances are it's from God. And the evil one's not trying to get us to preach the gospel. God is. He's just trying to get us to love people. And it's the love that brings them in. So enjoy this. The Lost Get Found. Brit Nicole.

0: stories may not be suitable for little ears.
1: Good afternoon. A Qantas flight has been forced to make an emergency landing after its engine started shooting fire. The flight from Queenstown to Sydney ran into trouble shortly after takeoff, with flames visible from behind the wing. The pilots safely landing the 737 in Christchurch. No one was hurt. Wild winds along the east coast is causing major issues on multiple fronts. Bushfires have broken out on Brisbane's outskirts and on the New South Wales central coast, where water bombing operations are underway in both locations. Winds have whipped up two jumping castles, one in Geelong and another in Banksia in Sydney's south. Children falling in both cases, all of them taken to hospital, thankfully in a stable condition. Strong westerly winds are delaying flights in and out of Sydney, causing a knock-on impact to the entire domestic network in Australia. AFP victim identification specialists will arrive in Nepal in the coming days to... AFP victim identification specialists will arrive in Nepal in the coming hours, while Australian drone operators are already working on the ground. Nelson Scott has this report from Kathmandu.
2: 10 days after devastating floods, families are starting to accept their missing loved one may never be coming home. Seven AFP victim identification specialists will arrive in Nepal today to assist the relatives of 36 Australians still unaccounted for. Each family member will be assigned an officer to support them through the process and collect DNA samples. A team of Australian drone operators have also arrived. DFAT wants our drones to be deployed in areas where missing Australians were last known to be, and are raising this with Nepali authorities. Nelson Scott, Kathmandu.
1: Australia's fuel reserves have increased despite a renewed conflict in the Middle East over the past week. There are currently 41 days of petrol, 33 of diesel and jet fuel on shore, with 36 ships on the way to Australia. A media sting has thrown British right-wing leader Nigel Farage onto the defence over political finances at a key moment for his Reform UK party. Farage removing two key aides from their jobs after the sting revealed them discussing financial support from foreign donors, which is a banned practice in the United Kingdom. New data shows housing affordability is declining for those on low and average incomes while remaining steady for high earners. That's the latest. Checking sport for you now, and the Sydney Swans dominating the first half of their qualifying final with the Brisbane Lions. Despite being a weaker side, the Swans managing to fight for a 30-point lead, sitting 68-38. In the US Open, Carlos Alcaraz cruising into the fourth round with a commanding straight sets victory over his Chinese opponent. And Australian Maya Joint has beaten Serena Williams and Venus Williams. Joint had also beaten Serena.
3: Another job on the go? 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
5: 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The Lord is my shepherd. I have all that I need. He lets me rest in green meadows. He leads me beside peaceful streams. He renews my strength.
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Haven't you met me yet? The distinctly recognisable vocals of Michael Bublé. I think every house has had his Christmas album playing at some point in some time. You're on Sunshine, this is Simon. Well, I've got to be honest, I think I've officially reached the age where my eyesight's starting to go, and I'm still refusing to call it that. I'm just like, no, you know what it's like? You grab your phone, you hold it a little bit further away, then a little bit further away, then you keep reaching out, and you realise the problem's not your eyesight at all. It's just that your arms are too short. I just need longer arms. Restaurants are the worst though, hey? I'm sitting in a restaurant, tiny writing, mood lighting. I'm sort of looking at the candles and I'm like, oh, you've got to be kidding, don't you? And the friend I'm with, she's like, do you want to borrow my glasses? I'm like, no, I'm fine. And I'm holding the menu full arm's length, tilting it towards the candle like I'm trying to communicate with a passing aircraft. It's like, oh, she's like, look, do you need glasses? I'm like, no, I don't. I just need longer arms and a restaurant with floodlights. You know, but maybe it's not about getting older, hey. It's just accepting that some things in life, well, they just get harder to decipher. And if anyone knows anything about deciphering and being deciphered, is Brooke Frazier. Enjoy this. Deciphering me, Brooke Frazier, here on Sunshine. You've been listening to Simon.

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6: I've got so much to be thankful for. Look, I got a

That was By My Side in Excess. Well, if you're looking for something to do on September the 13th, I've got a great community event, Walk in the Park, coming up after Camera by Ed Sheeran here on Sunshine. You're with Simon.

camera, Ed Sheeran, here on Sunshine with Simon. Well, happy Father's Day to all the fathers out there for tomorrow. Hope you have a wonderful day. Hope you get some time with family and friends. And Father's Day isn't always fun for some people. If there's some dads out there that you've been alienated or you can't see your kids, whatever the situation is, my heart goes out to you and I pray God's peace and his faithfulness over that situation. But if you're looking for something to do tomorrow week, once you've got over Father's Day, then why not go out for a big walk? It's called A Walk in the Park, September 13, as I said, tomorrow week, Sunday. And every year they put this walk on for Parkinson's WA. It just invites people from all around the community to go and join people, their family and friends with Parkinson's, walk around Perry Lakes. It's open from 9 a.m. Walk starts at 10:30. There is a cost. There'll also be stalls, vans, coffee vans, lots of really cool things to do. You can get along to that. Have a look at our website, sunshinewithano.com.au. Click into Connect Events and find something that you can be a part of. This is Undeniable, Matt Kearney, here on Sunshine. You're with Simon till 7.

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word, baby animals here on Sunshine. You're with Simon. How's your day going? Yeah, stepping out of the rain, watching a bit of footy, getting along to some of your kids' games, or just hanging out with friends at a cafe. Whatever you're doing, I'll keep you company till 7. This is Against All Odds, Phil Collins.

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that was My Own Little Word, Matthew West. And to take you to the top of the hour, you got All-Star Smash Mouth. Coming up next hour, I'm going to be talking about Father's Day, what it is, what it's about, giving you some encouragement, what I'm doing, and what not to do. All right, you're with Simon. This is Sunshine.

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2: Good afternoon. Hot and windy weather conditions are keeping firefighters busy across New South Wales and Queensland. Bushfires have broken out on Brisbane's outskirts, where water bombing operations are underway near the Warrego Highway. While on the New South Wales central coast, a 3-hectare blaze is burning at Calga. It is moving south towards the Pacific Highway, and motorists in the area are being warned of reduced visibility. Superintendent Ben Shepherd from the New South Wales Rural Fire Service says it's one of 50 blazes burning across the state.
3: Look, fortunately, only around about 20 of those are yet to be contained. But look, all the fires now are burning at advice, but still some work over the coming days.
2: And the strong winds along the east coast have whipped up two jumping castles at separate birthday parties, one in Geelong and another in Banksia in Sydney South. 5 children have been taken to hospital. All of them are in a stable condition. Those winds also delaying flights in and out of Sydney Airport, impacting the entire domestic network in Australia. Chaos across Sydney. Multiple traffic lights are out. Power out for thousands of people. And the Springwood Police Station in the Blue Mountains is closed due to weather-related damage. A Qantas plane has been forced to divert to Christchurch after its engine started shooting fire. The flight from Queenstown to Sydney running into trouble shortly after takeoff, with flames visible from behind the wing. The pilots declaring an emergency and safely landing the 737. No one was hurt. 36 Australians remain unaccounted for after the catastrophic landslide and floods in Nepal and Tibet. More than 1,300 people have been confirmed to have died in the disaster. A team of specialist drone operators from New South Wales and Queensland have flown to the country to help with the search and rescue mission. Sexual violence advocates are hopeful progress will be made following a roundtable discussion with school and government leaders in Sydney. The state government held a 3-hour meeting with education experts to address the spread of sexual violence and misogyny among young people. Full Stop Australia Chief Executive Karen Bevan has told Seven she's confident changes will be made.
4: We had maybe 5 government ministers in the room. It felt like there was some commitment.
2: And in other news, for the first time in Australian history, EV vehicles have outperformed the sale of petrol and diesel cars. Checking sport for you now, and the Sydney Swans have managed to pull off another upset win, beating the Brisbane Lions. The Western Bulldogs are in Adelaide ahead of tonight's elimination final against the Crows. Coach Matthew Nix is under pressure over this game. Talks across the week that his job is on the line. He says, though, his focus is on footy, not his coaching career. And it's been a tight contest in the National Rugby League, the Warriors managing to hold off the Sea Eagles by 31-30.
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7: 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The Lord himself goes before you and will be with you. 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
8: 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Wholeheartedly connected.

Like It Like That, Guy Sebastian. You're on Sunshine with Simon till 7. Well, tomorrow is Father's Day. Like to know where it came from? Well, the modern Father's Day, it goes back to the United States in the 1900s. It was a woman, actually, named Sonora Smart Dodd, and she was listening to a Mother's Day message in church, and she thought, what about the fathers? Her own dad was a Civil War veteran who had raised her and her siblings after their mother died, and she watched this man quietly carrying the responsibility of being there for his children. So the first Father's Day celebration was in her hometown of Spokane, Washington, and it was held in 1910, so it's over 100 years old. And I don't know, I love the idea that it wasn't born out of advertising or trying to sell more cards or giving presents, but it began with a little girl, a daughter, who said, Dad, what you did mattered. I watched you. You know, being a father isn't just about providing for houses and paying the bills and working and sharing your surname. It's about presents, hey? It's, you know, the school pickups, sitting on the sidelines, teaching them to ride a bike, the conversations in the car. It's about fathers being present. But I do realise that, leading up to tomorrow and today, tomorrow might be painful for some dads. You know, it just might be. It might be that you're estranged from your kids. You might not have your kids. You might have had a death. Your father or a stepdad or a grandfather or someone that was in your life may have passed away. And, you know, I think grief is sometimes it's just love that has nowhere to go. So as you navigate that, just know that we're at Sunshine. We love you. We're here for you. And to all the dads, and even if you don't have biological kids, but you have someone in your life that you're mentoring, you're like a dad, you know, grandfathers, stepdads, foster dads, we love them all. And it's not about competing with each other. I know there can be pain in families, but it's about celebrating each other, standing in your own identity and knowing who you are. And sometimes you've got to fight for your kids, you know, in prayer, if you're in court, sometimes you just got to fight for the right to see your children. Shouldn't have to, but that's just the way it is for some families. I've been through my own turmoil and probably still in it in some way, some form, but I just keep turning to God, knowing that he's good, and saying to my dad, so my dad's listening, Dad, you're an amazing dad. He was my mentor. He mentored me through all my flying career, told me no sometimes when I needed to hear it, and that's what you need to hear from Dad sometimes, just you need that no. And thanks, Dad, what you did mattered, and it still does. So from everyone at Sunshine, everyone here at Sunshine, we wish all the dads a very happy Father's Day tomorrow, and that's my prayer for you, Elisa Turner. Enjoy that. You're on Sunshine.

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You're on Sunshine with Simon till 7. 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And this is Southern Sun's Hold Me in Your Arms.

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0: This is Dr. Bruce Robinson from the Fathering Project. What would failure look like? I don't think failure looks like not getting to medical school. Speaking as a doctor who is a professor in the medical school, this is not an aspiration that everyone should have. It's only for a particular number of kids. I think failure would be a lack of interest in education, a lack of curiosity, and parents are very important in helping their kids to be kids who are curious about life, who are interested in learning. How can you do that? We've got a few tips to help. 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Maybe explore the internet. And I got one final tip from the Fathering Project. 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If you'd like more information, ideas or tips on this subject, just Google The Fathering Project.
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sunshine on a rainy day, Christine Arnoux. Well, it's been a bit like that, hasn't it? Looking for some sunshine today. Well, here we are. You're with Simon, and this is Sunshine. Gloria, Laura Branigan, got more to come for you.

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0: That was Brit Nicole singing Set the World on Fire. Well, wherever you are, whatever you're doing, if things aren't going so well for you, then things can only get better. Then this song is for you, D-Ream, here on Sunshine. You're with Simon till 7.
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1: 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He tends his flock like a shepherd. He gathers the lambs in his arms and carries them close to his heart. He gently leads those that have young.
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You're with Simon on Sunshine till 7. That was Complicated, Avril Lavigne. Well, I got some Lemonheads and some Jessica Mauboy coming up this hour. A bit of Tay Tay and Shaboozy. But this is Won't Let Go, Jamie McDonald, here on Sunshine.

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An incredible smash hit for Craig David, Walking Away. That was originally written when he was 16. He wrote it about walking away from the troubles of life, you know, having the courage to walk away when things are bad, communication's gone south. Sometimes we've just got to do that. We have to zip the lips, turn around and just have the courage to say, no more, I'm done. It's a difficult decision, but for someone who was 16 and wrote that song, it was incredible. And he originally wrote it in his bedroom to that famous U2 song One. Have a listen to this one and see if you can pick it. You're on Sunshine, this is on.

Working Class Man, Jimmy Barnes, an incredible song. You're on Sunshine with Simon. Well, if you're bored this week, I've got something that's going to be really good for you. You'll be able to get out and about during the working week. This is Blink Twice, Shaboozy here.

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1: We're diving into the calendar. We've got September 9, Board at Lunch. 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Click connect, find events, find something that you can do and you love. This is Mrs. Robinson, the Lemonheads.

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3: You're on Sunshine with Simon. I'll be back after Got My Mind Set on You by George Harrison to wrap up the show. Stick around.

That was George Harrison's great hit, Got My Mind Set On You. Well, you've been with Simon. Thanks for joining me on Sunshine. It'll be time for me to leave. Hope you had a wonderful afternoon. You watched some footy, been hanging with the kids, trying to stay dry in and out, avoiding the rain showers as best you can. Well, I want you to know that you've been created uniquely by God that loves you wholeheartedly, and you get to respond creatively to his beautiful, unique kindness and gentleness. He's for you and not against you. He loves you just for you. He doesn't want to change you, but he will transform you. The more time you spend with him, the more you'll be transformed in the likeness of his son. This is Hey Leonardo, She Likes Me For Me. Blessed union of souls. Thanks and have a wonderful weekend.

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1: 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Reminiscing about us in Vegas, drinking like we're famous. 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

0: This is Dr. Bruce Robinson from the Fathering Project. I've got a couple of tips for parents when they're thinking about their children's education. The first is, remember this, children are not your bragging rights. It's very difficult for children if their performance at school is somehow your creds in society. They're not your bragging rights. And it's very difficult for a second child if the first one is really smart. Make sure the kids know that your love and regard for them does not depend on their results. Also, children are not your rights for your good citizen ticket. If they misbehave at school, don't imagine that, oh, this is going to reflect badly on me as a citizen. Be there, always supporting your kids. Make sure your kids know that you believe in them. And parents, especially now talking to dads, make sure you get to things, including canteen duties. Meet the teacher. And here's a good tip. Please say thanks to the teacher for teaching your kids. So many parents think their kids would be geniuses except for the fact the teacher isn't doing the right thing. Teachers do a great job. Just go and thank the teacher for teaching your child and say, how can I help? If you'd like more information, ideas or tips on this subject, just Google The Fathering Project.
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0: ever faced a trial that just didn't add up? A season where you've prayed and waited, but the heavens seem silent and God doesn't appear to make sense? Hi, I'm Brett Ryan for Focus on the Family Australia. Whether you're walking through the aftermath of a natural disaster or enduring a personal trauma that has left you feeling abandoned, you are not alone. 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His timing is perfect, even when he appears late. If your spirit is withering today, download your free copy of When God Doesn't Make Sense and discover the peace that transcends all understanding and find hope and a roadmap for your journey at families.org.au.
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1: Have you noticed all these robots infiltrating sport?
2: Gosh, are you talking about the robots that did the running race the other day?
1: That, but also the robot dog that delivered the ball in the AFLW on the weekend?
2: What?
1: What are we doing?
2: Yeah.
1: What
2: I mean,
1: are we
2: that,
1: doing?
2: To me, that just is like sponsors, money, money, money.
1: How's about we stuff the robot dog and we stuff this sponsorship and we actually pay these girls some money?
2: So I didn't see that one, but I did see about the robots that
1: the racing?
2: Were doing the 100-meter race.
1: And ran into the wall?
2: Yeah, this big headline around how it beat Usain Bolt's 100-meter.
1: It's a robot, so it should.
2: Oh, I know. I'm like, is this impressive? Who's in the stadium watching this?
1: You know what else is faster than Usain Bolt? A car.
2: Yeah, I know.
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1: 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We're family.

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0: This is Dr. Bruce Robinson from the Fathering Project. When we ask groups of dads, have you had the father-child sex talk? When it comes to sons, only about 30% have. But even more scaringly, when we say, have you had the father-daughter sex talk? Only 2% of dads have done that. How is a daughter going to learn about men but from the main man in her life? Of course, kids get embarrassed, and at the Fathering Project, we've got a great tip to help you get past this. You say to them, well, I've been on the Fathering Project website, and I've been to a seminar, or I've read a book, and they said I have to do this, so please humour me. I found that works really well. And when you talk to them, of course, there are some facts to talk about, the biology of sex. But more importantly, talk about relationships, because kids are under a lot of pressure nowadays for sex to be devoid of relationship, devoid of emotion. There's things called hooking up, etc. There's one word that I think is really important when you talk to your kids about sex. It's the word respect. Respect for your body, respect for theirs, respect for that person, respect for them as a human being, and respect for their future. If you'd like more information, ideas, or tips on this subject, just Google The Fathering Project.
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0: Hello, once again, it's a great privilege and honor to share the Word of God with you. Remember, Word can do what God can do. The Word of God is very important. We are talking about knowing your Bible. If you want to know about God, the Word of God clearly says to us about the Father, the Son, and the Holy Spirit. So if you want to know anything about God, how God works, what He wants to do for you, what He has done for you, and what He will do for you, go to the Word of God. That is the source. And last time when we met, we talked about the Father's attributes from the Word of God, that He is just, He is love, He is light. But today I want to talk to you about that He is merciful. This is very important to learn. And you know, the Bible says His mercies are new every morning. Every morning you wake up, His mercies are new. And in Psalm 51:1-2 says, "Have mercy upon me, O God, according to your loving kindness, according to the multitudes of your tender mercies. Blot out the transgression." God is merciful. You know, it's always good to run to God because He's merciful. But not only is merciful, if I continue with verse 2 says, "Wash me thoroughly from my iniquity and cleanse me from all my sins." You know, many of us sometimes we fall short and we run away from God because we feel guilty or dirty or we feel that we cannot approach God. But remember, the blood of Jesus has given us access to the Word, access to God, because when the blood of Jesus cleanses us and washes us from all unrighteousness, if we confess our sin, He is faithful and just to forgive us. So run to God, knowing that He is merciful. But also He's gracious. Hebrews 4:16 says, "Let us therefore come boldly." You know, I want to just say to you, there are many therefores in the book of Hebrews. Find out. It's a homework for you. "Let us therefore come boldly to the throne of grace, that we may obtain mercy and find grace to help in time of need." Can I read that again for you? "Let us therefore come boldly." You know, the blood of Jesus gives us boldness. That's what Hebrews 10:19 says, that through the blood of Jesus, we have boldness to enter into the presence of the Father. And so to the throne of grace, that we may obtain mercy and find grace to help in time of need. You have a need, the Father is the source through Jesus Christ. And so run to Him, because He's not only light, He's not only love, He's not only just, He's not only merciful, but He's gracious. And now I want to talk to you about His wrath against our enemies. You know, our enemies are God's enemies. And 9:1-2 says, "God is jealous." You know, He jealously guards you and me. "And the Lord avenges and is furious. The Lord will take vengeance on His adversaries, and He reserves the wrath to His enemies." So remember, you know, vengeance is mine, says the Lord. You don't have to do anything. All you have to do is to know who your Father is and to worship Him and to honor Him. And one more thing I want to tell you. Now, God is power. God is power, because God doesn't have power. He is power. But not only that, in Numbers it says, Numbers 23 verse 19, I'll close with this, that He's not a man that He should lie, nor the son of man that He should repent. Has He said, or will He not do it? Or has He spoken, and will He not make it good? Remember, He's not a man that should lie. Remember, He's not a man that should repent. If He said it, He will do it. You can bet on it. You can put your life on it, that He will make sure that His word will come to pass, because He is faithful to His word. So until we meet again, remember, you can always go to the Father for your needs, because He's merciful, He's gracious, He's light, He's loving, He's caring, and all the things I mentioned to you. Remember to study your word, because the word can do everything what God can do. God bless you.
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As parents, there's nothing harder than seeing our children in pain and not having all the answers. 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Hi, I'm Kate Ryan for Focus on the Family Australia. 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
4: My wife and I have recently been travelling around Tasmania, and one of her fascinations is old churches. Every couple of kilometres, she would say, "Mark, quick, stop the car. I need to take a photo of that old church." She loves the majesty of them. She imagines what used to happen in them. And at one point she said to me, "Isn't it sad that all these old churches no longer have people in them?" And I thought about that for a while and I thought, maybe it's sad, maybe it's not. Maybe in fact the people that were once meeting in those churches have moved on to different expressions. So often today, churches meet in warehouses and schools and old factories. As the church, we find a way together. We find a way to meet and be with each other. Some of those old churches in Tassie are now houses or restaurants or other useful buildings. But the people aren't there. The people have gone on to different, renewed expressions of faith. It reminds me a little bit of 1 Thessalonians chapter 5. Always be joyful. Never stop praying. Be thankful in all circumstances. For this is God's will for you who belong to Christ Jesus. Your faith is not defined by the building that you're meeting. It's defined by your relationship with God. It's defined by that beautiful, sweet sense that we have when you pray with others, when you sing, when we gather. Can I encourage you? Maybe you've stopped going to church during this season. Maybe it's time to get back, to remember what's most important, the people and the gathering. God bless.
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0: This is Dr. Bruce Robinson from the Fathering Project. I'd like to talk about teenage girls and the pressure they're under to get involved in sex at an inappropriate age. There's a group called Collective Shout who've talked about this, that girls need some way, some help, to avoid the pressure exerted by boys. And some of that pressure is, for example, blackmail. Of course, girls have always been under pressure from boys. If you loved me, you would have sex with me, or I'm going to dump you if you don't have sex, etc. They've always been harassed, but it's become much worse now. So Collective Shout have given some nice sentences, if you like, for girls to say to boys. Boys, if we're hanging out together, don't expect it to be sexual. Boys, if we say no, we don't mean yes. Boys, stop commenting all the time on how we look. Value us for something else. We don't all have perfect bodies. Boys, we're not here on the earth for your entertainment. And finally, boys, we understand that you guys are under pressure too. If you'd like more information, ideas, or tips on this subject, just Google The Fathering Project.
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0: A familiar voice when you need it most. This very strange new dating trend called pheromone maxing.
1: Ew.
0: So basically, some young men are deliberately not showering before a date. They're also skipping deodorant and a fragrance or cologne. So the theory is that their natural body odour will make them more attractive. It's part of the whole looks maxing culture.
1: I doubt it.
2: You're going to learn pretty quick that your hit rate is going to be pretty low. You'd be swinging and nothing's getting
0: If you're hit. Walking in going, I hope she can smell my pheromones, I think we've got bigger problems.
1: If you use the word pheromones, I think you've missed the point. You know what I mean?
0: Yeah.
1: You know what your pheromones need to be? Manners. You know what your pheromones need to be? Pay for the date.
0: Yes, that's right.
1: That's
0: Maybe
1: what your pheromones
0: open a door
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0: Or two. Yeah. That'd be nice.
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4: Hey, it's Derek here from local community church. I've talked before about how fortunate I've been to travel to many countries. And what I often laugh about is that while I have many memories of the experience of the place, my wife seems to remember more about the food that we eat. So in Italy, I remember going to the Colosseum. She remembers the gelato. In Paris, I remember the Eiffel Tower. She remembers the crepes. In Israel, I remember Jerusalem City. She remembers the kebabs. You get the idea. And she did ask me when she knew I was going to be talking about this to point out in the message that she also likes running as well. I'm sure a lot of you can relate to her because in our culture, we connect over meals. And if you think about the best meal that you've ever had, it probably has a lot to do with the people that were there at the time. I love that when we read about Jesus, a lot of his time was spent in that familiar place of being in people's homes and sharing meals. I think about when he called Matthew to be a disciple, he then had a meal in his home, or when he met Zacchaeus, he went to his house for a meal. I think a lot of this idea is thinking about the everyday parts of life and considering how you can invite others to be a part of it. It's in those places that people get to see how you live, and conversation moves from the superficial things to things that really matter. And it's about how we build genuine community. See, in our society, there's actually an issue of people having a sense of belonging. I was recently reading a Stanford research article on a topic called the belonging intervention. Let me read you an excerpt from this. It says, "What is the opposite of loneliness? Is it belonging? Because as humans, we need to belong to one another, to our friends and families, to our culture and country, to our world. Belonging is primal, fundamental to our sense of happiness and well-being. A sense of social belonging can affect motivation and continued persistence, even on impossible tasks. That is, if you don't feel like you belong, you're both less motivated and less likely to hang in there in the face of obstacles. The belonging intervention has the potential to downgrade uncontrollable stress by allowing people to put a narrative around their traumatic experiences. It places those experiences in a box with a beginning, a middle, and an end. As a consequence, the meaning of the negative experience is constrained, and people understand that when bad things happen, it's not just them, they're not alone, and that it's something that passes." Now, this is from an academic article, but as I think about that sense of belonging, is that not the role of the church? Or more specifically, the role of the people of the church, or more specifically, you and I? And the Bible uses a great word to help how we should approach this, called koinonia. It has many meanings that can't be expressed by a single English word, but it's an approach to building community. And the key aspects to understand here are fellowship, sharing, and participation. Let's take a brief look at these as we think about building community. Sharing is the generous act of giving rather than getting. It's a demonstrable action where we share our stuff, we share our lives, and we invest in others. Fellowship is about a partnership joined by a common cause, a life with one another. And the Bible gives us lots of examples of this idea of one another. It says, be devoted to one another, honor one another, live in harmony with one another, accept one another, serve one another in love, be kind and compassionate to one another, encourage one another, offer hospitality to one another. It goes on and on. And finally, the idea of participation is about getting involved. believing that the combination of all of us together is better than us on our own or divided. It's about investing your life in others. So let me encourage you today to think about your next meal, one that's about building community and helping someone feel like they belong.
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1: 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He will be quiet in his love. He will delight in you with singing."
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0: It's hard to say that I'd rather stay awake when I'm asleep, because my dreams are bursting at the seams.
1: We spend so much time focused on our worries, our work, the things pressing in right now. And while they feel big in the moment, they're minuscule in the vastness of God's story. Hi, I'm Bernie Diamond and welcome again to Fresh. In 1903, Eugene Aldrin, the father of astronaut Buzz Aldrin, witnessed the Wright brothers' first powered flight as a young man. Decades later, he watched his own son walk on the moon. Extraordinary. One lifetime spanned humanity's greatest leaps in aviation, from fragile wings over sand dunes to footsteps on lunar soil. And yet, as momentous as those achievements were, compared to the creation of the universe, they're barely two drops in the ocean. Romans chapter 1, verse 20. There are things about God that people cannot see. His eternal power and all that makes him God. But since the beginning of the world, those things have been easy for people to understand. They're made clear in what God's made. So people have no excuses for the evil they do. The universe stretches beyond our imagining. Galaxies, stars, light years that we can't even begin to measure. And every part of it declares his majesty. So why do we so often obsess over the here and now? Why shrink our gaze to the urgent when the eternal is blazing above us? Even the moon landing is nothing next to the glory of the one who hung the moon in its place. And here's the challenge. Lift your eyes. Look beyond the trivial. Fix your gaze not just on earthly things, but on Christ who rules above all. Because when you do, your troubles shrink. Your hope grows. Your heart worships. The heavens are declaring his glory. Will you? That's God's word, fresh for you today. I am so passionate about seeing you live in the victory over your sin and circumstances that Jesus died and rose again to give you. So let me encourage you to subscribe to our YouTube channel at ChristianityWorks.tv. I'd love to share more of God's word with you, because the word of God is alive and active. It is the power to transform your life. Amen. Again, you'll find our YouTube channel at ChristianityWorks.tv. 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
1: Some stories may not be suitable for little ears.
2: Good morning, I'm Jacob Pitalo. Australia is coordinating with Nepal over where to deploy Aussie drones following devastating floods. 15 drone operators from New South Wales and Queensland are in Kathmandu. DFAT wants our drones to examine regions where missing Australians were last known to be. AFP victim identification specialists are also in Nepal, assisting the families of those still missing. 36 Australians remain unaccounted for. Cleanup efforts are underway after strong westerly winds lashed parts of New South Wales and Victoria yesterday, while parts of Queensland brace for fire conditions today. In Sydney, thousands of residents were left without power after the wild weather moved through, leading to more than 900 calls to the SES. Further north, the Queensland Fire Department has imposed a local fire ban for residents in Ipswich and the Lockyer Valley today as temperatures hit the mid-30s. The federal opposition wants burning or desecrating the Australian flag to be treated as a serious crime. The coalition will introduce its National Symbols and Heritage Protection Bill into federal parliament later this year. US President Donald Trump is losing patience as the war between Ukraine and Russia continues. The president has sent negotiators to Kyiv and Moscow in a bid to end the war. President Trump says the conflict is killing tens of thousands of people each month.
3: President Zelensky and President Putin, they truly hate each other. You know, last week they lost 32,000 people, mostly soldiers, during the last month. It's got to get settled.
2: Both sides have agreed to a temporary 72-hour ceasefire in their respective capitals during the talks. New research has revealed a spike in mental health practitioners using AI tools in the workplace. Nearly 80% of survey participants reported using AI to transcribe interviews. Benjamin Johnson from the University of Queensland says it's common to see these tools now used in sessions.
4: 44% used it daily for at least one administrative task. And then we found that 33% used it daily for at least one client-facing task.
2: And an international Qantas flight has suffered a suspected engine issue while returning from New Zealand. QF122 was scheduled to fly from Queenstown to Sydney yesterday before it was diverted to Christchurch. Qantas has confirmed that both engines were operational during the flight after vision circulated online showing flames coming from one motor. The airline has acknowledged the incident would have been a distressing experience for passengers. Checking sport, the Swans defied the critics to record their largest score in any final with a 141-88 defeat of the Brisbane Lions at the SCG. Without their key players, the Swans dominated, Logan McDonald delivering a career high of 6 goals, while Charlie Kurnow and Tom Papley scored 5 each. In the other game, the Western Bulldogs went down to the Adelaide Crows 90-68. And at the Italian Grand Prix, Aussie Oscar Piastri has been hit with a 3-place grid penalty after impeding Red Bull's Liam Lawson during qualifying.
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6: Weather.
7: Father's Day weather is not looking too bad at all. Partly cloudy conditions. There is the possibility of a sprinkle here and there, but a top temperature around 20 degrees. Tomorrow, similar conditions, slightly warmer, but not much. And again, the same on Tuesday and into Wednesday. Life words. Words from John chapter 3 and verse 16. For God so loved the world that he gave his one and only Son, that whoever believes in him shall not perish, but have eternal life.
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2: So wonderful to be with you for another Sunday morning. I've got music lined up from Harry Secombe, Amy Grant, also Larry Mayfield. I'll play you something from Nations Church a little later. All that and a whole lot more as part of Great Hymns of the Faith here on Sunshine.

0: A wonderful medley there from Amy Grant on Sunshine. Also, Sir Harry Secombe, The Holy City, and God Be With You, Traorke Male Voice Choir. Hello, I'm Rodney Olson, and something that may interest you is the Forget Me Not Dementia Support Group. 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

0: Rejoice in the Lord always. The choir of Hexham Abbey. Also, Larry Mayfield, I Surrender All. And Standing on the Promises, Alan Jackson. 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And if you're wondering what the day is going to be like, not too bad. Maybe a sprinkle here and there, but not too much to worry about. Mostly cloudy conditions over the coming days. Today, a top of around 20. Over the next few days, a degree or two warmer.
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0: Nations Church with a great medley. Before that, Jeffrey Gurumul Yunupingu with his version of Amazing Grace. And Soldiers of Christ Arise, St. Michael's Singers. 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

0: Hello, how are you going? My name is Shafin from Oceans Church. There was once a little girl who was running down the path in front of her mum when she tripped and fell, resulting in a devastating injury that cut deep into her head. When her mum saw how much blood was flowing, she freaked out and became completely paralysed with despair. In that moment, it seemed like she might lose her daughter, and hope began to drain away as quickly as the colour faded from the face of her little girl. But then just at that very moment, the mother's father happened to drive past. When he realised what had happened, he rushed out of the car to sweep up his bleeding granddaughter from the pavement and raced her to the nearest hospital. Thankfully, the little girl survived the fall. And now, here she stood in front of me, describing what had happened to her many years earlier. Her mum was told that if her granddad hadn't happened to drive down the street that very moment, that she almost certainly would have lost her daughter. I was amazed to see the hand of God at work in protecting her life so many years before. It was clear to me that the arrival of her grandfather at just the right moment was vital for her survival. If he had turned down a different street or arrived only a few minutes later, it would have been a completely different story. Paul also found himself in the midst of an overwhelming situation. Although we don't know what it was clear that it caused him a lot of stress. In 2 Corinthians 7, verse 5 to 7, we hear that when Paul arrived in Macedonia, there was no rest for him. He said that they faced conflict from every direction with battles on the outside and fear on the inside. There seemed like there was no reprieve, rest or respite, as the waves of opposition were relentless. But then, just at the right time, some help arrived on the scene. It says that God, who encourages those who are discouraged, encouraged us by the arrival of Titus. It says that his presence filled me with joy. The timely arrival of Paul's friend Titus was vital to Paul's survival, and the encouragement brought him great joy. All of this made me also think about how vital our arrival might be to someone else's survival. Whether it's a friend or a stranger or a family member or even someone you have avoided for a long time, follow the prompting of God's Spirit as your arrival might be just what the doctor had ordered.
1: If you enjoyed this message from Shafin Williams, head to oceans.church.
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2: Good morning, I'm Jacob Pittolo. Fire conditions have moved north today, with parts of southeast Queensland and northern New South Wales facing high fire danger. Local fire bans are in place across parts of the Sunshine State, with more than 30 fires burning, according to the Queensland Fire Department. There are more than 30 advice-level fires burning in New South Wales. The state's Rural Fire Service Superintendent Ben Shepherd says people should be prepared, even as conditions ease.
3: It does remain quite dry in a number of places, so it is likely we could continue to see some fires. So we're asking everyone, please be prepared. Please make sure your plans are in place and report any new fires to 000 immediately.
2: DFAT is coordinating with Nepal over where to deploy Australian rescue drones following devastating floods. Nelson Scott reports from Kathmandu.
4: Australia's high-tech drones were able to navigate tight tunnels and quickly map search areas. 15 specialist drone operators from New South Wales and Queensland are here now, assisting with rescue efforts. Australia is currently working with Nepal to determine where the technology should be deployed. DFAT wants our drones to examine regions where missing Australians were last known to be. AFP victim identification specialists are also now in Nepal, assisting the families of those still missing. Nelson Scott, Kathmandu.
2: An investigation has been launched after a woman's body was pulled from the water at Sydney's Bondi Beach. Emergency services administered CPR, but she could not be revived. The US military has hit three Iran-linked oil tankers after it says Tehran fired missiles towards two American Navy ships. Central Command says it has permanently disabled two tankers and completely destroyed a third. Meanwhile, envoys from the United States will negotiate peace talks between Ukraine and Russia over the next 3 days. The presidents of Russia and Ukraine have agreed to pause strikes on Kiev and Moscow, respectively, during the discussions. And we're being reminded of the important role fathers play in the health and well-being of their families today, Father's Day. The Fathering Project's Dr. James Brown says the expectations on dads has changed over the years.
5: Modern fathering is seen as being something where they are, you know, a carer, a provider, a nurturer. You know, there are all of these different roles. And that, you know, dads are recognising that.
2: Also making news, Hungary has hosted their annual grave digging competition. Teams of two taking part, trying to dig their plot to the perfect dimensions in record time. Checking sport, Brisbane coach Chris Fagan has expressed his disappointment at the Lions' 53-point loss to an understrength Sydney Swans. Brisbane will now face an invigorated Adelaide on Saturday. Aussie Dane Sweeney is out of the US Open, losing in straight sets to his Italian opponent, 6-4, 6-3, 6-3. Manchester City has made it 3-3 to sit on top of the EPL ladder after a 1-0 win over Coventry. And Formula One teams have agreed to shorter races next season. You're up to date. I'm Jacob Pittolo.
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8: Depending on where you are, you might get a few spots of rain today, but nothing too much to worry about. Mostly cloudy conditions over the coming days. We're looking for a top today of around 20 degrees, with a couple of degrees warmer in the next few days, and those cloudy conditions continuing.
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0: on Sunshine, Steve Grace, Ain't No Grave. Old Church Choir, Zach Williams and Hillsong with New Wine. Hello, Rodney Olson here. 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

0: Rob Furlong from Woodvale Baptist Church. Unhealthy anger inevitably is associated with an unwillingness to forgive, and many a relationship has been destroyed because people have refused to forgive each other. Forgiveness is a very real issue in relationships, especially in marriage. The health of a couple's relationship can often be determined by the willingness or unwillingness of a husband and wife's readiness to forgive each other. I have talked with many couples over the years, and I never stop being amazed at how people hang on to things they did to each other years ago and the overwhelming pettiness of it all. She did this, he always forgets. I never do that. On and on it goes. I'm not saying that your hurts or theirs are insignificant. I'm not saying that they should simply be glossed over. All I'm saying is that at some point in the relationship, someone needs to have the guts to forgive the other person. If this doesn't happen, then the couple is either headed for the divorce court or they will simply learn to coexist under the same roof in a permanent state of cold war. Forgiveness can be a difficult concept to explain. This was certainly the case for some missionaries who took the good news about Jesus to the Eskimos. They couldn't find a word in the Eskimo language which adequately explained what they meant by forgiveness. So they came up with the following. Isu Maji Jujung Nainamik. I think it consists of 24 letters. It literally means not being able to think about it anymore. Does this mean forgiveness is simply forgetting the wrong that was done to me? Most of us have been told at some point to forgive and forget, and we are no doubt familiar with the saying, sticks and stones may break my bones, but words can never hurt me. Personally, I've discovered that that isn't true. I don't think much about the physical injuries I've incurred over the years, but I certainly remember many unkind things said to me throughout my life. Perhaps you wrestle with the same thing. You feel you have forgiven a person for the wrong they did to you, but there are times when the memory of what was done surfaces again, causing you fresh grief. Because you still remember, does this mean you haven't forgiven? Not for a minute. When the missionaries to the Eskimos came up with their word for forgiveness, what they meant by not thinking about it anymore was that the hurt or pain done to you no longer holds you. If and when it does come to mind, you direct the memory back to God, forgive again, and leave it with Him. Forgiveness has also been described as repairing the past. When we forgive someone, we repair the wrong and the relationship. This doesn't mean forgiveness comes cheaply. In a marriage, for example, there should be a genuine acknowledgement by one party that what they did was hurtful and a sincere commitment by them to change their behaviour, and the other person then freely forgives the guilty person from the heart. Throughout our marriage, Karen and I have regularly practiced the discipline of forgiving each other. Simple statements like, I'm sorry for, I will change, and I forgive you, can feel awkward, but they have enabled us to keep short accounts with each other and not allow petty resentments to build up over time that would undermine our relationship. And the person who gives us strength to forgive is Jesus. He forgives us freely from his heart and doesn't think about it anymore. All we need do is ask. And in forgiving us, he also repairs our past. We are restored to relationship with him. The essence of the cross is forgiveness, and it challenges us to forgive also. When we forgive, we are no longer held captive by the person who wronged us. We don't think about it anymore, and we repair the past.
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0: You're listening to Church Together on Sunshine. That was Rachel Lamper. He's good. Before that, God Did, Sons of Sunday, and Kingdom City with No One Like You. It's looking like a pretty good day for Father's Day. Spot of rain here and there, possibly, but a top of around 20 degrees, mostly cloudy conditions over the next few days, and the temperature gradually warming up.
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0: In Mark chapter 1, there's a story of a man with leprosy, a skin disease, who comes to Jesus and begs him, "If you are willing, you can make me clean." Filled with compassion, Jesus reached out his hand and touched the man. "I am willing," he said, "be clean." Immediately the leprosy left him and he was cleansed. The first time I read that passage, it took my breath away. Why? I mean, it's lovely that Jesus is compassionate, but it's not that big a deal, surely. Well, I didn't know as much then as I do now, but I understood even then that a skin disease for the Jews of Jesus' day wasn't just about being sick. Many of those diseases were contagious. If you had one, you were unclean. Ceremonially unclean and socially unclean. Anyone touching you would also become unclean. So whether you felt sick or not, you couldn't work, you couldn't earn a living, and no one would willingly touch you. No handshakes, no hugs, not even a pat on the back. Incredibly isolating. That's me. That's you. That's all of us before we accept Jesus. Because sin acts on us like that skin disease. Spiritually, we're sick. We're poor. We can't do the work God has for us to do. But the worst part is the isolation. Sin stops us relating properly with one another and with God. We're cut off. But Jesus reached out and touched the sick man before he was healed. In his compassion, Jesus became unclean, like the man, to be with him and so he could be healed. In the same way, Jesus took on our humanity to be with us and took our sin on the cross so we can be healed. It's the good news in miniature, the gospel in just 3 verses. Because once you understand that you're the leper, that sin has done that to you, you too can ask, "If you are willing, you can make me clean." And in that, know that Jesus forgives you.
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0: Alive and Breathing. That's Matt Maher. Also, Tennille Nieder with The Way of Love. I hope your day's going well so far. I hope you have a great Father's Day, especially to the dads. I hope you have a wonderful time. More great music coming up on Church Together very shortly. You're listening to Sunshine.
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1: Some stories may not be suitable for little ears.
2: Good morning, I'm Jacob Pittelow. The federal opposition leader says burning or desecrating the Australian flag should be treated as a serious crime. The coalition will introduce its National Symbols and Heritage Protection Bill into federal parliament later this year. Angus Taylor has told News 24 those found guilty under the legislation would face 1 year in jail.
3: I know Australians feel very strongly about this. To see it being burnt, it is unacceptable to most Australians. It's certainly unacceptable to me, and I think it's appropriate that a penalty of up to a year imprisonment is established.
2: Australia is coordinating with Nepal over where to deploy Aussie drones following devastating flooding. 15 drone operators from New South Wales and Queensland are in Kathmandu. Our drones can venture deep inside tunnels and rapidly map vast search areas. Jeremy Stubbs from Fire and Rescue New South Wales says the capability will help authorities on the ground.
4: This will support exactly the capability they've got. They've mapped out so many kilometres of the damaged area so far, so we'll come in on the back of that and we'll also map that out using this type of drone.
2: Cleanup efforts continue this morning after strong winds lashed parts of New South Wales and Victoria yesterday. It comes while northern New South Wales and Queensland face high fire danger warnings. The Queensland Fire Department has imposed a local fire ban for residents in Ipswich and the Lockyer Valley today as temperatures hit the mid-30s. There are around 60 bushfires burning across both Queensland and New South Wales. Russia and Ukraine have agreed to pause strikes on each other's capital cities for 3 days. The move comes as the US envoys travel to the region to negotiate peace talks. US President Donald Trump says he wants the conflict settled as soon as possible.
5: President Zelensky and President Putin, they truly hate each other. You know, last week they lost 32,000 people, mostly soldiers during the last month. It's got to get settled.
2: Members of the United States military joint staff have been subjected to polygraph tests by internal investigators. Around 50 personnel were forced to take the tests in August as the department looks into recent leaks to journalists. And some patients are raising concerns about reforms to the country's healthcare practitioner watchdog. The overhaul of APRA practices is designed to better protect the public and to build a safer health workforce. But one complainant has told the SMH The Age the reforms are insufficient and not patient-focused. Checking sport, the Western Bulldogs went down to Adelaide Crows by 22 points last night. The Crows will back up against Brisbane on Saturday, while Geelong gear up to face the Dockers in Perth on Friday night. Meanwhile, Sydney down the Brisbane Lions at the SCG. Round 4 of the AFLW season continues today. Richmond will take on Fremantle first up, followed by Hawthorn against Adelaide. And the Wallabies and Pumas have drawn 28 all in Mendoza, Argentina. You're up to date. I'm Jacob Pittelow.
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